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0: but you just want me home. 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

0: picked up the saxophone when I was 11 years old, and after that, I never looked back. I've had the opportunity to make music with some of the greats, and even perform for the legendary B.B. King. Right now, I'm composing the soundtrack for the music of my life. And of all the stages that I've ever performed on, this one, on the Hill, hits closest to home. I'm prepared to perform in any area of my professional career because, fam, you taught me.
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2: 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Put your top down, sun beaming, for real.

off with the name. 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

ain't no foreign. Flying out women's to boring shows. 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I put ASAP on my tab. I put New York on the map. I put the gang on the flame. They gon' remember the name. They robbing boys for the chain.

Hello, hello, everybody. It is your host, your MC JD, coming at you from 90.5, the Flavor Station. And everybody, welcome to the greatest show on the planet. If you didn't know that, now you know already. This is the Loud Samurai Hour. You are now tuned in with me from 10 p.m. to 12 a.m. And I hope you guys been enjoying the vibes, man. I felt very alive waking up this morning because you know what? Not only was it because, like, this is the first week everybody getting into the station, doing their shows, doing great job. Nobody missed a step. Ugh. Give it up for 90 Point Family, man. But special shout out to my mom because she was the first to recommend me a song to play. And it's not here, but she wanted some Jeezy. And I'm going to tell you something. But I love you.

0: Hello, hello, everybody. It is your host, your MC, JD, coming at you from 90.5 The Flavor Station. That right there was Your Love is King. Drawing you in my heart, your love is king. Y'all like my singing, I know y'all do. I've been working on it over the summer while I wasn't in here. So, you know, the mic never leaves me. I'ma just let y'all know that right now. Shouts out to all my family, friends back home listening in. And actually, speaking of one of my friends here, he just dropped a hot take. His hot take was, let me grab that for you. His hot take was, Led Zeppelin is the most obvious and clearest example of black people's influence on rock music. He states their first album is just a blues record. How do y'all feel about that? Me personally, I agree with him because another example, Pink Floyd, their song Wish You Were Here, you can listen to that and go back and listen to Little Wing by Jimi Hendrix. The exact same structure of song. The exact same way that the guitar comes in, everything. Hey, take a listen for yourselves. Jimi Hendrix, the greatest guitarist. But before I can get all into, you know, my hot takes and everything, hey, I got to get to these breaks. Keep your radios locked. This is 90.5 The Flavor. What's your
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0: Hello, hello, everybody. Welcome back to the best show on the planet.
1: Yes, sir, yes, sir.
0: Who is that?
1: What he do, what he do? Appreciate you, bro. Appreciate you, bro. What he do, what he do? It's your boy, Liu Smooth. Right now, we're in the Loud Samurai Hour. But of course, you can always catch me on Tuesdays from 6 to 8 p.m. But thank you so much for having me today, bro.
0: Of course, man, of course. And by the way, this is your host, your MC JD, coming at you from 90.5 The Flavor Station. That right there was Lifeguard by Daryl Tooks, who's actually a professor here at Florida A&M.
1: Crazy, bro.
0: The music industry director, by the way. Mm. Vocal arranger for Michael Jackson, Stevie Wonder.
1: Bro.
0: Background vocals on Diana Ross.
1: Yo.
0: Diana Ross's cover of I Want You. Yes. He is involved.
1: That's him.
0: Yes. Involved. He's been on tour with Sting, Korn, a lot of people.
1: Jeez, bro.
0: A lot of people.
1: Resume, portfolio, stacked. Man. Like, he knows people, bro.
0: Brenda Russell.
1: He knows. Told me that was him, bro. I was like, no way, yes. Bro. There's no way.
0: He knows Brenda Russell, the writer of Get Here. Mm. You can reach me by railway.
1: No way.
0: You can reach me by tramway. Reach me on an airplane. Like, yes.
1: I remember you telling me he also knew Luther Vandross, right?
0: Yes.
1: Bruv, that's so crazy, man.
0: He teaches here.
1: Mm-hmm.
0: Setting students up with opportunities here at Florida A&M. That's how you're supposed to do it.
1: Oh, yeah. Give it back to the students. Yeah, next generation. Shout out for sure, for sure.
0: I got something new for y'all.
1: Uh-oh.
0: Vocal arranger for this guy, by the way. But 90.5. Could you light my fire?

0: Freno, freno, freno, freno, freno, freno, freno, freno, freno, freno, freno, freno, freno, freno, freno,
1: freno, freno, freno, freno, freno, freno, freno, freno, freno, well, like, I don't understand how you can, because, like, I've been to, you know, Paris, Beirut, you know, I've been to Iraq, Iran, Eurasia, you know, I speak very, very, fluent Spanish, todo está bien, chévere,
2: chévere,
1: chévere,
2: chévere,
1: is that right, mama? Yeah, because I got my shaking room on the

0: Hello, hello, hello, everybody. It is your host, your MC, JD, coming at you from 90.5 The Flavor Station. And
1: what'd he do?
2: Oh, my gosh.
0: Go ahead.
2: I got aesthetic, bruv. I just couldn't contain myself. What'd he do? It's also your boy, Lou Smooth. Right now we're in the Loud Samurai Hour, right?
0: Yes, the Loud Samurai Hour. And I really hope you guys enjoyed that Stevie Wonder marathon. After going on that rant about Professor Tooks, shout out to him. Special shout out, man. Great work that they're doing for the students. Shout out to Venomous Entertainment, student record label.
2: Yes, on campus, bruv. Not many people know about Venomous, bruv.
0: No.
2: When I first got here, I was introduced to them. They put me on to the different connections, the audio engineering software in there. It's a lot.
0: It's amazing. And they teach anybody that.
2: Mm.
0: Yeah, anyway. I mean, if you're willing to learn.
2: That's true. If you want to put the time in to lock in and, you know, learn. What, do they teach me music theory as well?
0: Yes.
2: Yes.
0: Yes, but hey, that's if you're really serious,
2: mm-hmm.
0: Do that.
2: Gotta put that time in. That's
0: put right. that time in.
2: Mm-hmm.
0: You know, there's students in there that are teaching music theory.
2: Mm.
0: Yes, students at Florida A&M are very talented.
2: Everybody. Some are jack of all trades. Some are locked into too many different things.
0: No shade. I go to anywhere else, I'm not experiencing that. shade. But before I get to throwing shade, I have to take a break.
2: Mm.
0: So.
2: We'll be back, though.
0: We'll be back. I might turn us up. You know, it's the Loud Samurai Hour, so no matter which genre we go, it's going to get loud.
2: Oh, it's
0: going
2: to get loud.
0: Yeah, so keep your radios locked. This is 90.5.
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1: So, I sent a text to a girl I used to see, saying that I chose this cutie pie with

With the rear view mirrors, they dip as quick as they can. The atmosphere is now ripped. 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High jump the broom like a preemie out the womb. My partner yelling too soon. 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Reconsider. Read some litter. Sure on the subject. You sure? 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Keep your heart, three stacks. 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Keep your heart. Man, these girls are smart, three stacks. 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
1: The Flavor.
0: You are now listening to the Loud Samurai Hour. Who am I here with today? Well, tonight.
1: Tonight.
0: Tonight,
1: you're here with... I don't know.
0: What do you do, what do you do? It's your boy, Lou Smooth.
1: Lou.
0: What do you do, what do you do? Right now, we're in the stew, right?
1: Yes, yes, yes. So basically what I was saying earlier, Lifeguard, Daryl Tooks, Stevie Wonder, Michael Jackson, who is the greatest artist of all time in your opinion?
0: In my opinion?
1: Yes.
0: Well,
1: it can be any genre.
0: Any genre. Yeah. Anywhere. I'm trying to look around inside of my memory right
1: hot
0: now.
1: Hot take. Hottest take right now, actually.
0: Hottest take right now.
1: Yes. Anything.
0: LeBron versus Michael Jackson, man. Who's
1: the greatest African American? You know what? hey, watch this. It's the food, bro. It's the food with Kanye West and Common.

0: Hello, hello, everybody. It is your host here, MC JD, coming at you from 90.5, the Flavor Station, man. I was feeling a little poppy. I'm still feeling a little poppy, a lot poppy. That right there was Sunday Morning.
1: Sunday Morning.
0: By Maroon 5. The song previously was Hard Times by Paramore. I was just feeling poppy, man. Like,
1: no, they was jamming, bro.
0: It's like, the Loud Samurai Hour. Like, it's going to get rowdy at some point. Oh, y'all have to expect it.
1: We're here with it now, bro. We're here with it now, man. I could feel it, man.
0: Yes, yes.
1: The bridge into, like, this jamming, man. Like bringing the extra drums in. I was like, oh, my God.
0: I'm telling you, that entire project. This love has taken its hold on me. She said goodbye. And she will be loved. Come on, man.
2: Okay, yo.
0: To all these listeners out here. What I said I've been doing over the summer, I was working on my singing, man. I took some singing classes. No, I didn't. But but before me and Lou get to singing, like we part of the Jackson 5, we might form a super group in the near future. We'll let y'all know. About that time, you know. Thank you for tuning in. First show of the semester. My goals for the semester, you know, I want to go for straight A's. Not straight A's, A's and B's.
1: A's and B's.
0: Graduate. Get my degree, you know, get a job. you know, just vibe some more, and hopefully we can see each other again, even after I'm not at 90.5. That's just foreshadowing. But, you know, hope you guys enjoyed the show. Keep your radios locked in. You know, this is 24 hours, 7 days a week, 365 days a year.
1: The best
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1: New Kung Fu Kenny. Ain't nobody praying for me. Y'all know what happens on Earth stays on Earth. Here we go.
2: I don't give a
3: I'm willing to die for it. I done cried for it. Might take a lie for it. Put the Bible down and go out for a knife for it. D.O.T. my enemy won't catch a vibe for it. 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My daddy commissary made it to commas. Tell him all my grandma's dead. So ain't nobody praying for me. I'm on your head.

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0: 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Just know you chose this. 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

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Even though I lie, I don't think less of me. And I'm outside cause it's checks for me. But a lot of stuff don't be impressing me. And this fame too complex for me. Some of my other guys, but you next to me. Bad first connection, level.

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And all of the ends in the struggle, you know what I'm saying? It's all good, baby, baby.

0: picked up the saxophone when I was 11 years old. And after that, I never looked back. I've had the opportunity to make music with some of the greats and even perform for the legendary B.B. King. Right now, I'm composing the soundtrack for the music of my life. And of all the stages that I've ever performed on, this one, on the Hill, hits closest to home. I'm prepared to perform in any area of my professional career because, fam, you taught me.
1: He worked out early, practiced late, and studied well into the night. The next day, he did it all over again.
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5: Teacher Lauren Johnson returned all the graded essays but one. 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
5: 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I became a writer. And I wrote this to thank him.
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9: 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And here's another one.
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0: 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All these other niggas is below me. Word to Fife, Q-Tip, Ali and Jarobi. What up, Queens? 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
1: 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You could bet that, never gotta sweat that. You could

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Baby, I knew about it. 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

0: 12, treat her like you 12. How you looking up to me and talking down? 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God level, I am the I am. Now film it with the drone cam and the pink like Killer Cam.
1: Put a zoom on that stick, no way.
0: Up so close, I'm on that kill.
1: Controller on your lower back, yeah, that's the good. Can roll the eyes back in.

0: The FAMU tag helps the state of Florida stamp out dull license plates. 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
3: I picked up the saxophone when I was 11 years old, and after that, I never looked back. I've had the opportunity to make music with some of the greats, and even perform for the legendary B.B. King. Right now, I'm composing the soundtrack for the music of my life. And of all the stages that I've ever performed on, this one, on the Hill, hits closest to home. I'm prepared to perform in any area of my professional career, because FAMU taught me.
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3: There's nothing to be learned from the second kick of a mule.
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2: 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Humor. 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
1: 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I'm saying thanks to those who help keep my life as normal as possible. My mail carrier, my grocery cashier, my delivery person. I find myself caring about others instead of just looking out for myself. And oh, my goodness, does it feel good? Goodness is in you.
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2: 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Now, my guest is the founder of Infinity Financial Wealth Management and author of Change Your Mind, Change Your Money. So she helps individuals and families transform the way they think about money. Please welcome to Money Making Conversations Masterclass, LaToya Maddox. How you doing, Ms. Maddox?
3: I'm doing well.
2: A money lady?
3: Yes.
2: Why?
3: It's needed.
2: By who?
3: By our community.
2: I'm just when I say that, not saying that in a snappy manner. Mm-hmm. I'm just saying that, you know, we live in a world where people have been told, I'm older than you, so retirement from your company, that was a way of thinking, you know, Social Security waiting on you when you retire. And it always has been said in the Black community or the people of color community, they don't value the opportunities in the stock market.
3: Correct.
2: Where do you come in, Ms. Maddox?
3: I come in to teach about money as a life skill.
2: Mm-hmm.
3: I believe that money is a tool to get you from, I was just keeping it simple, point A to point B, and we need to be able to maximize the dollar bill.
2: Mm-hmm.
3: And in order to maximize that dollar bill, you need to understand the importance of the dollar bill.
2: Mm-hmm. How did you get into financial planning business?
3: So my grandmother worked at Travelers Insurance.
2: Oh, okay.
3: And she actually got me my first job out of high school, and I worked as a file clerk overnight.
2: Mm-hmm.
3: And that was my first job as in the financial services industry, so to speak. And then from there, I went on to college. And I'm from Chicago.
2: Uh-huh.
3: And then I'll kind of fast forward. I ended up moving to Atlanta later on around 19.
2: Where'd you go to college at?
3: I went to Georgia State University.
2: Okay.
3: Mm-hmm. So I graduated from Georgia State University. Mm-hmm. While in college, I worked full-time and went to school full-time.
2: Mm-hmm.
3: I got a job at an insurance agency.
2: Mm-hmm.
3: And working at that insurance agency, because I had an insurance background, I was selling life insurance policies.
2: Mm-hmm.
3: And I kind of did that just to get by.
2: Let's talk about insurance policies, mm-hmm. you know, because I do have it builds up a portion of my annual fee that goes into that. And then there's like a 4% floor on the interest rate. Now, you know, I had John O'Brien on the show. He said he's so tired of these GoFundMe funerals.
3: Mm-hmm.
2: He said all you have to do is just go get you a base policy, and they said the average 40-hour week company offers you a base policy, insurance policy, if you just ask.
3: Mm-hmm.
2: So, with that being said, what approach should someone have when they're pursuing not so much auto and homeowner and rental insurance, but that life insurance? How would you approach that when you're talking to your clients about financial planning?
3: So with the life insurance, one of the first questions I ask my clients is, who depends on you?
2: Mm-hmm.
3: And so if they say, I have a wife and I have a husband and I have dependent children,
2: mm-hmm.
3: my next question is your annual salary. And mm-hmm. then I start going into debt, like what kind of debt obligations that you have.
2: Mm-hmm.
3: And then at minimum, we are trying to cover income, lost income in the event that you were to die, and then maybe some debt obligations that you want to have paid off in the event of your death.
2: Mm-hmm.
3: So that's at minimum.
2: Mm-hmm.
3: Then we have a couple of conversations around the different types of life insurance policies. So we have term life insurance, and then we also have your whole life insurance mm-hmm. policies. Mm-hmm. And then forgive me, because I am a teacher, so I don't want to start teaching. But
2: No, because I always tell people, the problem is we don't get it because we don't understand the message.
3: All right. So with your term insurance policies, I always say that's like renting an apartment.
2: Mm-hmm.
3: So you got temporary shelter. So term, 5-year term, 10-year term. You're living in that policy for 5 years or 10 years. Your whole life policies are like buying a house. It's permanent. And you're building up equity in your house, right? So with your whole life policies, you're building up cash value. You can't outlive it. You're going to keep it. And it's mm-hmm. building up the mm-hmm. cash value like equity mm-hmm. in your house. Mm-hmm. So depending on what you're trying to do.
2: Mm-hmm.
3: If you're younger, you may not be able to afford a whole life policy because it's more expensive.
2: Mm-hmm.
3: So maybe we want to do a term
2: mm-hmm.
3: because we want to at least get you something.
2: Mm-hmm.
3: So that'll stop the GoFundMe games.
2: Mm-hmm.
3: So if I get a young couple coming in to me and they say, hey, LaToya, I don't have a whole lot of money, but I have something I need to protect. So mm-hmm. maybe we're going to look at a term life insurance policy.
2: Mm-hmm.
3: If they're younger, 20, 30 years old,
2: mm-hmm.
3: young children, maybe we're going to start out with a 20-year term.
2: Mm-hmm.
3: Can't quote total premiums right now, but you can get a $250,000 policy. It could cost the person $20, $30 a month. A lot of times the person doesn't even know it.
2: Right.
3: Without talking to a financial advisor.
2: Right.
3: So that's on the low end of the spectrum. Now, if you got someone that's older, 45, 50 years old, maybe their needs are different.
2: Mm-hmm.
3: Kids are a little bit older. They don't have the short-term need. Now they're thinking more longevity. So now we'll start talking more about the whole life insurance policies or universal life insurance policies.
2: And what's the difference between whole and universal?
3: It's really a buildup of the cash value
2: mm-hmm.
3: and then how the interest is credited. So the whole life policy that you mentioned, you said you had a 4%.
2: Mm-hmm.
3: So that's a stated rate of interest that's credited every month or every year, depending mm-hmm. on how it's credited mm-hmm. into the policy.
2: Mm-hmm.
3: A universal life policy, it just depends on your carrier. It can be a stated rate of interest with an option if the markets are higher to get a higher rate of interest if it's tied to a different type of index.
2: So with that being said, would you say insurance is the base level of your conversation when you start financial planning?
3: Yes, I use something called Pyramid of Financial Needs.
2: Mm-hmm.
3: And literally, if you just think about a pyramid, at the bottom is risk management.
2: Mm-hmm.
3: And risk management is going to be dealing with your insurance,
2: mm-hmm.
3: as well as some base estate planning as well,
2: mm-hmm.
3: making sure all of your financial documents are in order.
2: Cool. I'm speaking with Ms. LaToya Maddox, her company, founder of Infinity, right?
3: Infinity.
2: Financial Wealth Management, and author of Change Your Mind, Change Your Money. Now, that's a great title. Change Your Mind, Change Your Money. Talk to us about that title and what led to the inspiration of this book.
3: So the title, Change Your Mind, Change Your Money, what inspired me to write this book is, as a financial planner, what I work with my clients on, I tell them, I can write you the best financial plan. I can give it to you. It has all the charts, all the predictions, all the things. And I give it to you, it's going to just sit on the shelf.
2: Mm-hmm.
3: The hard part about financial planning mm-hmm. is the implementation. Mm-hmm. You got to do the work.
2: Mm-hmm.
3: And what I'm also finding with financial planning is money is barely about the money.
2: Mm-hmm.
3: It's about your actions.
2: Mm-hmm.
3: And we got to figure out what's going on underneath.
2: Mm-hmm.
3: So changing your mind, changing your money is dealing with those, mm-hmm. I call them money scripts, dealing mm-hmm. with those money scripts, those hidden beliefs that you may have about money. So you could come from a family that was afraid of the stock market.
2: Right.
3: Maybe your family never invested or you never invested. So instead of investing in your 401k, you'd rather keep your money in a savings account. And so you're missing out on an opportunity to earn higher returns in your 401k because you're afraid.
2: Mm-hmm.
3: Or you could be in a situation where you never thought you would have enough money.
2: Right.
3: So then when you finally get money, then you spend it all.
2: Right.
3: Because you don't think you're going to get any more money.
2: Right.
3: So those are some of the money beliefs that you just kind of have to deal with in order to change your mindset
2: mm-hmm.
3: in order to build the wealth.
2: You know, Change Your Mind, Change Your Money by LaToya Maddox. This is not a book about quick wins or financial gimmicks. It's a blueprint for ownership. Whether you're rebuilding after a transition, approaching retirement. Let's talk about that right now. Approaching retirement. That's me, man. Okay. Either I'm approaching or I'm just ignoring it. Either way, it's on me. I'm just telling you, Ms. Maddie, it's on me.
3: Your boy. It comes fast.
2: It's just, you know, it's interesting. You know, I always tell people that, you know, in your 20s, you don't see 40. In your 30s, you don't see 50. And then you're living a life in the 60s. And first of all, I don't feel like I'm 60. Mm-hmm. Okay. 60 plus, let's be honest with you. And because in my mind, I still have dreams. I still have goals. Mm-hmm. When you're talking to people about their future, how do you talk to them, Ms. Maddox?
3: One of the first things I do, I try to get them to paint. I like the question, too. How do I talk to them about their future? Let me go back to retirement. I always like to use a different term.
2: Right.
3: I actually use the term Freedom Day.
2: Okay, cool.
3: All right. Because think about retirement. So how old did you say you were, if you don't mind me?
2: 68.
3: Mm-hmm. You're 68?
2: Mm-hmm.
3: Oh, wow. So think about it. And I'm going to say, oh, wow, because of a couple of things. I'm going to say that for a couple of things. Right.
2: She is also 68.
3: Listen to this. Because 68. Right. When you think about retirement, people say, I'm going to start working at 65. This goes right to what I'm going to say. Everybody don't retire at 65. Mm-hmm. And so when you start talking to people about retirement, it's like, what is that?
2: Right.
3: Because for you to retire and just sit down, I don't know if you play golf or travel, looks like it'll probably drive you insane.
2: It will.
3: Right?
2: It will.
3: And so when I talk to people, I say Freedom Day. Mm-hmm. Because what retirement means to me is when you are free to do what you want to do.
2: Mm-hmm.
3: And so how I talk to people, I frame it and I say, so what does retirement look like for you? So normally it's either you stop doing whatever your daytime job was.
2: Right.
3: Mm-hmm. And you either start a nonprofit.
2: Mm-hmm.
3: You start another business.
2: Mm-hmm.
3: You do what you want. It could be being with your grandchildren.
2: Mm-hmm.
3: It could be relocating to be closer to your grandchildren.
2: Mm-hmm.
3: Whatever that is, I help them envision what retirement is for them. So what is your Freedom Day?
2: Mm-hmm.
3: That's the first step. And then the second thing is we need to calculate what you're going to have. So a lot of people have never pulled up their Social Security statement. So do you remember the Social Security statement?
2: Oh, right? I pulled mine up.
3: Now remember, they used to mail them out to you.
2: Right.
3: Every year, right? Then they start doing it every 5 years. Now they don't mail it.
2: Right.
3: So you have to go online to look it up. So the next conversation I have, or in that same conversation, I tell people to go online.
2: Let me just stop right there because, you know, people always talk about that Social Security check that's really like incredibly low.
3: Mm-hmm. Well, it depends.
2: Okay. Do you really believe, I'm going to ask you this question then, that a person can live off a Social Security check?
3: Here's the issue with that. So you have people who were like W-2 earners all their life, and their Social Security check may be a little higher.
2: Mm-hmm.
3: What happens with entrepreneurs is that they don't have as much income that's being shown.
2: Mm-hmm.
3: So their taxes, they haven't been paying as much taxes.
2: Mm-hmm.
3: So there's I won't call it a penalty. They haven't paid as much taxes into Social Security. So their Social Security check is not as high.
2: Okay.
3: So that is why retirement planning is even more important if you've been an entrepreneur.
2: So I should be mad at my lifestyle and how I paid in taxes.
3: Right. You should have had me when you were 20.
2: I'm not doing so bad now.
3: Right.
2: I'm going to call you Doc Maddox. Doc Maddox.
3: Right. So that's the difference.
2: Mm-hmm.
3: So it just depends. So if you were like a W-2 earner the whole time and making wages and everything, then your Social Security check's going to look good.
2: Okay.
3: But a lot of times if you were an entrepreneur, of course, we're minimizing taxes, writing some things off.
2: Right.
3: Then so your Social Security check may be a little smaller. It's not that you didn't make any money because you were making money at that time, but you were just maximizing on your taxes.
2: Okay, cool.
3: So that's the difference.
2: Okay, cool.
3: So can you live on Social Security alone? No.
2: Mm-hmm.
3: So it used to be that you had a pension, Social Security, personal savings, and that Social Security was a nice chunk. Mm-hmm. Now, not so much. I mean, it's pretty much a little bit less than a quarter.
2: Mm-hmm.
3: So to answer the question, no. So we got to do some planning around it. So Freedom Day conversation I like to have, and then we figure out what are we working with.
2: Right.
3: So working with your Social Security, your personal savings that you have, your investments that you have. And then some people are surprised that they even have an old pension that they left behind.
2: Mm-hmm.
3: So we got to do a data collection.
4: 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More Money Making Conversation Masterclass coming up next.
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2: What is the thing about it? I'm talking to Ms. Maddox here in regards to financial planning. We started in the 20s. Let's go to the 30s. How do you look at the 30-year-old, that little 30-year decade with people? How do they think? Are they living more? Are they starting to see the light? Because in the 20s, I couldn't see the light. I was partying. Now, in the 30s, I kind of started investing a little bit.
3: I was going to say 30s. Now we've got the professional. We establishing ourselves. Mm-hmm. Still kind of partying, though. Mm-hmm. Still partying a little bit, but a little bit more focused.
2: Yes.
3: And a little bit more about the business. And mm-hmm. I think in the 30s, well, let me kind of pivot a little bit. One thing about Atlanta that I loved is Atlanta itself has the entrepreneurship bug.
2: Yes, you do. I bet that.
3: And I will say that a lot of the 30-year-olds, remember I told you I grew with my clients. Mm-hmm. And so I was out there with them. Mm-hmm. So a lot of the 30-year-olds at that time, I mean, they were into real estate. They were into starting their own companies. And so they were doing it. Mm-hmm. I mean, they were trying to figure out how can I run my own company and how can I save on the side. So I kind of grew with my clients. And one of the things that I try to teach with all of my clients is I always bake in a little fun. Mm-hmm. So I don't want people to think that when you work with a financial planner, we just want to deprive you of everything. Mm-hmm. And so what I did was I taught them how you can still save, still invest, bake in a little fun in your financial plan and reward yourself. And then that way you don't feel like you're depriving yourself. Mm-hmm, mm-hmm, yeah. Mm-hmm. But I will say that 30 was around the time that really people started really investing in themselves.
2: Okay, cool. Now, so 20, we don't have time. Mm-hmm. 30, oh, baby, she got something there. Mm-hmm. I'm just using you as an example. You know, you keep coming around.
3: Yep.
2: 20, I ain't had nothing to do with you. Oh, I see it at your club. Uh-huh. 30s, I'm not at the club, but I know about the clubs. Mm-hmm. I'm understanding that, you know, I want to buy a house. Mm-hmm. I'm holding on to that car a little bit longer. The clothes stay in the closet a little bit longer. Now I'm in my 40s now. How you talking to me in my 40s?
3: Interesting. In the 40s, that's the transition. So in the 40s.
2: Oh, we started to see the light in the 40s.
3: Well, a couple of things are happening in the 40s, though. Sometimes it's good transitions. I mean, we're seeing job shifts.
2: Okay.
3: Right? Mm-hmm. Sometimes we're seeing divorces. Mm. So we're seeing some different transitions.
2: Realities
3: are starting to set in. And mm-hmm. so I've worked with clients on all those spectrums. So mm-hmm. job loss. Mm-hmm. Moving different careers, mm-hmm. and then, you know, unfortunately going through divorces. Mm-hmm. Mm-hmm. I went through a few losses to people losing their spouses, but mm-hmm. around that time, 40s, 50s, that's a transition phase. Mm-hmm.
2: And you talk about this in your book.
3: I do.
2: You know, change your mind, change your money. And where can we buy that book?
3: You can buy a book on Amazon.
2: Okay, Amazon. It's a place to go. Amazon.com is where you can go. Now, when you're in your book talking about these different ages, because you say for someone in their 40s or 50s who feels financially, what should they do first to change their financial future? Because we're in that 40s and 50 or 50 range now.
3: One of the first things you need to do is know your numbers. And okay. Knowing your numbers means just good old fashioned pen and paper. Mm-hmm. Figure out what you own. Mm-hmm. So that's all of your assets. So you're going to come up with a future mm-hmm. balance sheet. So mm-hmm. write down all of your assets, mm-hmm. house, cars, bank accounts, 401ks, all the things. Even if you got Bitcoin account, all the things, everything that you own. Mm-hmm. And then on the left, on the right, everything that you owe. So all mm-hmm. of your debt obligations, mortgages, car payments, student loans, mm-hmm. any other obligations. If you got kids, if you got parent loans, all mm-hmm. of that. And then you want to come up with what your net worth is. Mm-hmm. So that's one thing you want to do. Get your numbers there. Mm-hmm. Then find out about your spending. Mm-hmm. Take a peek. Take a peek. So we are in the electronic society, which I think gets us away from how we're really spending. So I'm
2: blessed. Why you said that?
3: Well, because I remember the good old days when you had to balance your checkbook.
2: Yes.
3: And so when you had to balance your checkbook, you literally had to look at what you were doing. So you had a real eye on it. Mm-hmm. Now with the debit cards, you can look at it, but you don't really look at it. Mm-hmm. And so I think you need to really take a good snapshot of how you're spending your money. I always say, look at it for 90 days. What money going in, money coming out, and see mm-hmm. where you're spending your money and categorize it. So that's knowing your numbers. Mm-hmm. And then finding out if you're out of whack in a couple of areas. It mm-hmm. could be food for one. It can be shopping. It can mm-hmm. be travel. Whatever those numbers are for you, find out where you are.
2: Well, you know, it's important that you say these things because of the fact that when I look at the reality of trying to win financially, you know, fear of the unknown cannot play a role. Mm-hmm. How do you walk your clients through that fear of the unknown and the desperation that I didn't plan? What do I do next?
3: So I always talk to them about clarity and confidence. Mm-hmm. They go hand in hand. So
2: you're pretty calm now. You know that's been about it. Dylan, you're a calm lady. Does that come in handy?
3: Dude, everyone tells me that. It does. It does. And that's what I want.
2: You, people hit them desperate points. You better be calm now.
3: I want people, when they come to me, uh-huh. that's what I want.
2: Right.
3: Mm-hmm. I want, if you can come, when you leave me, mm-hmm. I need you to be calm. But
2: there you go.
3: So I always say clarity and confidence. So you need clarity. Uh-huh. And you're just not going to have clarity if you don't look at those numbers. Mm-hmm. So, of mm-hmm. course, like I said, I'm a math junkie. Or that means I'm a software junkie. Mm-hmm. So we got the tools. Mm-hmm. So we're going to figure out what it is that we're working with. Mm-hmm. So you got to have clarity. Mm-hmm. Once you have clarity, then you know what you're working with. And that when you have clarity, that automatically lends itself to confidence. Mm-hmm. And it's not a situation where we're pointing fingers or saying you've done anything wrong. We just need to know what we're working with.
2: Right.
3: So once we have those numbers, that's the first step. Mm-hmm. The second step is, now what are we trying to do? Mm-hmm. So now if it's retirement or freedom day is the goal, mm-hmm. you say, hey, LaToya, my drop dead date is 5 years. Mm-hmm. I'm 55. I want to start working at this company at 60. Mm-hmm. And then we figure out what are your income needs. And then we figure out all the numbers. What's the Social Security? If you have a pension, if you have a 401k, we can back into what your income strategy is going to be. Mm-hmm. From there, I can determine, are we able to do this in 5 years? Mm-hmm. If we are, great. If we are not able to do it in 5 years, maybe we can retire in 5 years or leave this company in 5 years, but you may have to supplement your income by X number of dollars a month right. by doing X. Mm-hmm. So it's just having a plan.
2: No, here's something interesting because everybody's version of retirement mm-hmm. is different.
3: It's different.
2: Okay. Based on what their dream is or based on what they produced over the years. Mm-hmm. And listening to your story, thank you for coming on the show, is that it's about patience. It's about having a person like you in their lives that doesn't have an agenda, but the agenda is about making them get to the finish line. Correct.
3: Absolutely. Mm-hmm. Absolutely.
2: And with that being said, just talking to my audience, when they come to you, how do you welcome into your firm, into your wealth management world?
3: So the initial consultation with me, I speak with all of my clients. I use something called Asset Map. Mm-hmm. And Asset Map is a tool that I use that takes your financial picture and puts it on one page for you. Mm-hmm. And I always tell people that your financial life is like a junk drawer. Mm-hmm. So you have all of these different things. You have a life insurance policy. You take it, you put it in a drawer. Mm-hmm. You have your financial power of attorneys. Mm-hmm. You've probably signed it 3-4 years ago. You got it. You just put it in a drawer. Mm-hmm. You got your auto policies, your umbrella policies, all these different things. And mm-hmm. a lot of times you don't know how they come together. Mm-hmm. And what I do as a financial advisor is my initial consultation is I say, hey, let's take a peek at everything that you have. I do an asset map review and we just lay it all out. And I just see how it's all coordinated. And we just kind of talk through. And I give everybody that asset map when we're done, just so you can even see mm-hmm. what you're looking at. And then from there, I just find out what your top concerns are. And then I'll see if I can work with you within my firm.
2: Okay, cool. Now, as in closing, we did the 20s, 30s, 40s, and 50s. Mm-hmm. You're in your 60s. They come to you. Yeah. What kind of conversation do you have for the people in their 60s?
3: So in the 60s, actually, it's one of my favorite conversations.
2: Oh, good.
3: It is.
2: Got me smiling.
3: It is. One of my favorites. So in your 60s, so think about your 20s, 30s, 40s, 50s. Uh-huh. You're trying to get up the mountain.
2: Yes.
3: So you're accumulating everything, mm-hmm. saving mm-hmm. and investing, and you got all your money. Mm-hmm. In your 60s, now you have to figure out how to take everything that you have and turn that into your income stream that mm-hmm. you hope to live on for 30 years. Mm-hmm. We all want to live into our 90s. As long as I'm healthy and got my mind, I'm okay. Mm-hmm. I'll go mm-hmm. into my 90s. Mm-hmm. But you want to take that income, you want to take that nest egg that mm-hmm. you built and turn it into an income stream. Mm-hmm. But there's a lot of different questions that need to be asked. Mm-hmm. you have to figure out how does that coordinate with Social Security. So you want to find out, when should I take Social Security? Mm-hmm. If you have different assets, maybe a 401k, you got IRAs, you got mm-hmm. Roth IRAs, mm-hmm. all of those have different tax ramifications. Mm-hmm. So what account should I pull money from? Mm-hmm. Do I need to roll something into a different account? So there are a lot of different tax strategies that need to be, conversations that need to be had, Social Security timing issues that need to be had, estate planning documents that mm-hmm. need to be discussed. Mm-hmm. So right around that 60s is what I call your retirement clarity income strategy
2: right.
3: type conversation.
2: Hold it on to what you built.
3: Hold on to what you built.
2: Which your legacy.
3: You just took the words right out of my mouth.
2: Cool. As we close, I want to, in reading your book, you had something called the 50-30-20 rule.
3: Oh,
2: and that's in your book, Change Your Mind, Change Your Money. What yes. exactly is that?
3: So rule of thumbs. So rule of thumbs doesn't apply to everything, but people tend to ask me, how should I divide up my money? Mm-hmm. So the 50-30-20 rule, I would like to say that's just guardrails. So to think about your income 100%. So 50% of your money should be used to take care of like your living expenses.
2: Okay.
3: 30% of your money should be used for like saving for retirement and mm-hmm. things of that nature. And then 20% should be used like to maintain like your debt. So 50%.
2: Okay, so let me get that right. So 50% is what now?
3: Actually, 50% is, I'm sorry, 50% is like your savings. And 50%, I'm sorry, is your main living expenses.
2: Right.
3: 30% mm-hmm. is going to be your like fund money type deal. So
2: okay,
3: like
2: good.
3: Non-discretionary. Mm-hmm. There we go. That's your 30%.
2: Netflix.
3: And then mm-hmm, and then your 20% is going to be your debt repayment and mm-hmm. investing.
2: Mm-hmm. Okay, cool. Now which, because you threw me that way.
3: Yeah, I'm like, wait a minute. There we go.
2: One.
3: So no, 50% mm-hmm. is going to be like your main living expenses, mm-hmm. 30 non-discretionary. Mm-hmm. And then the 20 is going to be debt repayment and investing.
2: Well, you know, I feel good about that, you know, when I think about it, because, you know, my whole life has been about, but some people tell you don't pay off debt. Some people say, I'm a big fan of paying off debt. I am. But some people say it's a balance in paying off debt and versus using that money you could have paid off that debt to do invest.
3: Well, there's two schools of thought on that. So you got your good debt, bad debt.
2: Right.
3: So we know that bad debt, of course, is your credit card debt mm-hmm. and things like that. And the good debt, as they say, is your mortgage, mm-hmm. student loans. But the young kids, they don't want no student loans. Mm-hmm. And I just finished paying mine off and I would never do another student loan again myself.
2: Fortunately, I didn't have a student loan. I don't know how I went through college. Stayed in college 7 years now. I breezed through. Your boy was in there for a minute. Uh-huh. And I left with no student loans because I just hear the horror stories of student loans.
3: It's terrible. Oh, my gosh. Mm-hmm. Even when I wrote my last check, I was like, mm-hmm. myself, so I understand. Mm-hmm. So true, like you're saying, is good debt, bad debt? Okay, it makes sense, but it depends on how you feel.
2: Mm-hmm.
3: And I don't like debt myself.
2: Mm-hmm.
3: And so I'm one of those where I don't want debt. So if I can get things paid off, I'm one of those that I want to pay my mortgage off so that in retirement, my mortgages are done.
2: Mm-hmm.
3: Yeah, I don't mm-hmm. want, I don't like debt.
2: Well, I want to thank you for coming on my show. You know,
3: when I
2: have these conversations is, you know, first of all, I've been interviewing people since 2017. I'm going to tell you something, Ms. Maddox. And you have a plan. And I think anybody that will come to you will get an honest reply and an option to win.
4: 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We'll be right back with more Money Making Conversations Masterclass.
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4: 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Let's get back into it.
2: My guest was honored as Forbes 30 Under 30, listed, as well as being awarded Content Creator of the Year by Connecticut Barber Expo, Best Barber in Kansas City. Mm-hmm. 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Please welcome to Money Making Conversations Masterclass, Sylvester Brewster. How you doing, Sylvester?
10: I'm doing good. Thanks for having me.
2: First of all, thank you for that haircut. Y'all can't see if you're on podcast, but you got it working, man.
10: Thank
2: you. How long you been in the barber business?
10: I started cutting hair when I got out of high school. It actually fell into my lap because I initially didn't want to cut hair because I felt like the clippers were too heavy. So then I had to
2: What was too heavy?
10: The clippers.
2: Oh, okay, wow.
10: So you know the old school clippers, the Andes and stuff, they like super mm-hmm. heavy, especially
2: yes, they
10: the
2: are.
10: Cordless ones.
2: Mm-hmm.
10: So that wasn't really my thing. And then on top of that, my sister was already cutting hair. So I was like, I want to do something different than my siblings. Mm-hmm. But then when I graduated—
2: So your sister's a barber?
10: Yeah, she the one who taught me.
2: Mm-hmm. Okay.
10: So then when I graduated high school, I joined the military. I had enlisted and everything, but I had to cut my hair off because I already had hair.
2: Okay.
10: So I cut my hair off and I was trying to learn how to cut my own hair because I knew she wouldn't be cutting it that often.
2: Mm-hmm.
10: So that's really how I got into that.
2: Okay, so let's go back to your sister. So your sister led you into the barber game?
10: Yeah.
2: Okay, now sibling rivalry, mm-hmm. can she cut like you?
10: Oh, we don't do that. We don't do no competition. We all keep together. Because there's so many people in the world that need haircuts.
2: Uh-huh.
10: It's like, why compete?
2: Well, I'm saying is that it's all about a brand. Now you've developed your style,
10: mm-hmm.
2: right, by showing different evolutions
10: mm-hmm.
2: of your haircut from this to this. Does she do that?
10: Yeah, she does it. She does locks too. She does mm-hmm. locks, wigs.
2: Mm-hmm.
10: She does it all.
2: Mm-hmm. Mm-hmm. So, from a creative standpoint, is she a content creator too?
10: Yeah, she creates some content. Yeah.
2: So that's what I'm saying. It's not for the competition, but I've never seen
10: mm-hmm.
2: a brother sister tandem that can throw down like you two in the barber world.
10: Because we actually did a couple collabs, like a tag team. Like a person comes in with the locks, she did the locks, and then I do the haircut.
2: See, that's what I'm talking about. That's the same thing, Sylvester. Yeah. Come on now.
10: Nah, because you said, which one's better? Nah, we do a collaboration.
2: It's not even that. It's like, you know, styling. It's uh-huh. like, in this world, man, first of all, you're a good-looking guy.
10: Thank you. I appreciate
2: it. You know, I like to believe your sister a good-looking person, too.
10: Mm-hmm.
2: So first of all, that wins right there,
10: mm-hmm.
2: okay? Then all of a sudden, you do a skill set. I can tell you right now, I cannot cut hair.
10: Mm-hmm.
2: You know, I've tried. I remember in college, man, I tried to cut hair. Man, just getting that line, man, that's a skill set.
10: That's how you learn, though. You got to mess somebody up to get better.
2: Brother, I messed up a lot of people.
10: That's how you get better the first time, though.
2: No. Because you know what it is, Sylvester,
10: mm-hmm.
2: is that, you know, I have to say you're a world champion.
10: Mm-hmm.
2: You know, you have the barbers and you have world champions and you're at that league of being world. When you consider all these awards I'm naming off about you,
10: mm-hmm.
2: you have to say you're at the top of the line, correct?
10: Yeah, I'm one of them, one of the greats.
2: Okay, now I'd like to see the one of the greats. And you're under 30, right?
10: Yes.
2: So you have a legacy you can still build.
10: Mm-hmm.
2: Okay, so just saying one of the greats, are there any barbers out there that you can get, man, that dude can really cut?
10: Oh, yeah, there's thousands of them. I feel like probably the best barber in the world is probably not on social media just because he might not know the social media aspect. It's just different things that go into being the best barber.
2: Mm-hmm.
10: I don't aim to be the best barber. I aim to be the best me because I know the best me going to end up being the best whatever I can do, you know?
2: Mm-hmm.
10: So I feel like it's just an addition. It's like addition to my bag. Like,
2: mm-hmm.
10: oh, I can do this. But I can say that I am the best at giving anybody some waves. Because I could take somebody that got locks right now and give them waves in the same day.
2: You?
10: Yeah.
2: Can do that.
10: That's why people drive. Somebody drove from Canada for me to do that.
2: From Canada?
10: Yeah.
2: To do that?
10: Yeah, 32 hours.
2: And let me ask you this. And you're not on TV? You just on social media?
10: I actually just had an interview on live TV.
2: No, I'm talking like when I say TV, like a television show.
10: Oh, no. I'm going to create my own.
2: Okay, cool. So let me run by some numbers here.
10: Mm-hmm.
2: In the digital world where you are the king, okay?
10: Mm-hmm.
2: It says right here, 6 million followers in a year.
10: Yeah, 6 million total in a year. That was 2024. I'm at over 8 million right now. Probably like 9.
2: A total.
10: Mm-hmm.
2: Okay, cool. Let's break that down. When you say 8 million total,
10: mm-hmm.
2: what's on YouTube? What's on social media?
10: So YouTube right now, I'm at like 2.1 million subscribers. Instagram, I like 2.6 million. TikTok, I'm at 3.4 million. Snapchat, I'm at like 500,000. Facebook, I'm almost at 1 million. I'm at like 933,000. I think that's all my platforms. Threads, I'm at like 300,000.
2: So let me ask you, first of all, everybody wants those level of follows that you have. Mm-hmm. I'm assuming you generate revenue with that.
10: Yeah, for sure.
2: Okay, cool. And is it the goal? What do you do to generate revenue? Do you like have to post a certain amount every week to get there to keep your revenue going, or you just don't have a plan? You mm-hmm. just post how you feel.
10: So I feel like in social media is your octopus, right? So I break it down to the students that I've taught, like the monetization octopus. So you got your main niche right here is barbering, right? So barbering, and then you got Facebook, Instagram, TikTok, YouTube, Snapchat. So that's five different forms of payment. Then on top of that, you sell a physical product. So we got six, and then we got seven for a digital product. And then eight comes the brand deals and any affiliations. So it's a whole octopus, like the whole system around it.
2: Okay, but your main thing is the barber. That's your mm-hmm. base. Now, when you sit down at creating content, how does it work when you're creating content for that octopus, mm-hmm.
10: So I like to tell people that you are the content. So anything you do throughout the world, throughout your life, that's the content. So record that. So I'm recording when I'm going on trips and stuff, because there's somebody that wants to see what this experience is like, the haircuts, the vegan stuff that I eat, anything that I do throughout the day, I record it. Any type of advice, any value I can get, any thought that come to mind, I record that and just put it out. It's all about volume. The more volume you put out, the more you get paid.
2: So like you walked into the studio, I didn't see anybody follow you. Mm-hmm. So you doing this all by yourself?
10: Yeah. I've got a team behind me though.
2: Okay. Where's your team?
10: I didn't not hear.
2: So I'm saying you're content
10: team,
2: creator.
10: Team. So the team is more so right now, I'm shooting my own content.
2: Right.
10: Got an editor.
2: Right.
10: I got PR.
2: Right.
10: I got a business manager and signed to a talent agency. But right now, I feel like I'm creating something bigger than that, like something like a dynasty or like something, an empire.
2: So why do you need a business manager? I'm just asking a question. The people are hearing you're a barber. But you're a celebrity mm-hmm. barber.
10: Yeah, okay? But I'm not just a barber. So it comes, That's the reason you got to have a business manager or have somebody to look out for you. That's not just you, that knows the contracts, looks over the contracts. Make sure you're going in the right direction. Make sure nobody's trying to get over on you. That's what I use her for. And so the organization piece too, because I'm more of a creator than an organized person. So it's like my organization lacks a little bit. So that right there, she kind of picks up the slack right there and tells me what I need to do. Keep this, or takes meeting for me if I need it.
2: So does your sister have a business manager?
10: I don't believe so.
2: Why not?
10: Because it's like two different, I'm at a different point. Like I would say only get a business manager when you need it. Like you're going to realize what you need when you get to that point.
2: Well, because, okay, here you go. You said, Rashawn, I think you said your goal is to help out entrepreneurs mm-hmm. and build their business brand.
10: Facts.
2: And increase their income.
10: Mm-hmm.
2: What about sis?
10: Sis, she's getting there. You got to build up your content first, your content platform.
2: Okay.
10: So that way you have stuff that you can actually delegate to other people that you don't need
2: mm-hmm.
10: To be doing yourself, to save you time.
2: Uh-huh.
10: So like right now she's just cutting hair. So
2: right.
10: When you start getting to those other avenues, like the eight.
2: Because I'm just trying to build up business model, because your business model is established
10: mm-hmm.
2: and it's growing.
10: Mm-hmm.
2: And you're sitting in this on my show to talk about how you did it, but also part of that is say, Rashawn, I want to help other entrepreneurs.
10: Facts. So you got to have your niche established, right?
2: Mm-hmm.
10: So once you got your niche established, we're going to go into social media. So that's when the marketing comes into play.
2: Mm-hmm.
10: So you start marketing yourself, but that's when the deals are going to start coming in, the brand deals and different stuff, the other realms of forms of payment mm-hmm. is going to start to come in because mm-hmm. you built up and you got eyes on you. Because it's like, why would you have a business manager if you don't have that many eyes on you? You got to build up your name out there. Once you start getting out there, you start getting the brand deals. Once you start getting the brand deals, then you can hire like a business manager or you can look over the contracts yourself.
2: Mm-hmm.
10: If you would rather do that, you can save money that way.
2: Mm-hmm.
10: And then you can start going to selling digital products. I would start out with the digital products first. You
2: mm-hmm.
10: might get a brand deal before you start your digital product, but the digital products, you're basically selling your knowledge on what you know and your expertise and the way you do things in your system behind your business. Mm-hmm. So then you sell that to other people that may be needing to know that knowledge in order to get to the next level.
11: Okay, cool. Mm-hmm. Okay, I got it. So you said, reading your notes, you helped a student build her luxury head spa.
10: Yes.
11: To 45,000 followers and hit five figures in 2 weeks. Mm-hmm. A dog trainer, which he helped grow his following from 4,000 to 109,000 followers. And now he helps families everywhere train their dogs. A 17-year-old UK barber went from 2,000 to 143,000 followers and now has an overflow of clients. Let's start with the first person, the luxury head spa. Mm-hmm. How did that person come into your life and how did you help them build their brand?
10: So she came from my social media. Initially, she came in because her son needed a haircut and stuff. So then cut his hair and then we just chatting. You know how you in the barbershop, you start doing barbershop talk. Mm-hmm. But she's a woman, she's telling me about her business, I'm telling her about mine. I'm like, I can help you with your social media because I see it's lacking. And then from there, I coached her up. She started creating content, better content that gets her in front of the people that actually wants her service more. So when she started getting an overflow of that, then she moves into the people that wants to learn how to do her service. Then I helped her create a digital product off that and she started selling her course online.
11: So that was the luxury head spa. Mm-hmm. And then let's go over to the next person that you helped out was the dog trainer.
10: Right.
11: Which is the reason I'm bringing these things up. They're uniquely different.
10: Facts.
11: Luxury head spa, which was and then now a dog trainer. Mm-hmm. How did that relationship come about?
10: So everybody's finding me on social media. Just like content is king in today's time. So if they don't know you, how are they going to be able to support you or learn from you? Mm-hmm. So that's why you got to start with the social media to get the eyes and attract the people that want to learn from you and want to grow with you. So the dog trainer came from actual social media. I'm promoting myself saying I can teach you how to grow your social media. And I have the proof because they see me grow my social media to 1 million followers in 69 days. Mm-hmm. So they seeing the proof and I'm out here talking to people, being on live, creating the content behind it. So then people get curious and they start asking. Then I started telling them like what you got to do. And they started diving into my ebooks that I have out and the guides. And then they start following them and they start growing off of that.
11: Mm-hmm. And then the barber in UK, how did that person come into your life?
10: He DM'd me. So he DM'd me like, hey, bro, I've been seeing that you posting your guides. I really need your help, stuff like that. So then I DM'd him what he needs to do. I sent him first my guide. Then I tell him you got to follow it step by step.
11: You send him a guide?
10: Yeah.
11: Okay, you have
10: a
11: guide, book.
10: The guide, yeah, it's a digital product. So
11: okay, cool. Did you sell?
10: Yeah.
11: Okay.
10: So they sent him the digital product. Well, he bought it and I sent it. And it automatically sends when you got your stuff set up, right? But he bought it. I told him to follow everything step by step and make sure that he posts 3 times a day. And when he start posting
11: three times a day?
10: 3 times a day. You got to think about it. When I said earlier, your life, you're the content, right? So you got many of things that you can record. You can record your life, your day in life. Then you can record your actual barber content or whatever your service you provide. And then on top of that, you can give value out to your people based on the problems that they have or problems that you have had that they may run into. So that's 3 different posts right there. You're just doing that every day. Then more people going to see you, going to start gaining that traction.
11: Now, how did you figure this out, Sylvester?
10: Really trial and error. I'm an observer. So I observe the way people do things and I try it out. I really started off by a bet. So everybody in the shop, I was like, man, we really need to step our social media game up. Let's place a bet. Like the last person that gets out, like each person gets out because they don't post. Uh-huh. So the last person standing, everybody else got to buy a meal or something like that. So I was the last person standing and I just kept it going.
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4: Welcome back to Money Making Conversation Masterclass, hosted by me, Rashawn McDonald. Let's get back into it.
11: So how can they reach you?
10: Instagram? Yeah, Instagram.
11: What names? What's
10: on? Sly Honcho on Instagram. So Instagram.
11: You said that really quick now. So.
10: Yeah. They can reach me on Instagram at Sly Honcho. So
11: Sly Honcho?
10: Yeah, Sly Honcho, SLY.HUNCHO.
11: Uh-huh. Mm-hmm. How did you come up with that name?
10: So back in high school, I just wanted to change my Instagram name, and I was just looking up different meanings of names. And then that Quavo song, he said something like, Honcho means leader of the team. Uh-huh. And I'm like, I'm a leader. Everybody calls me a leader. So I just went with Sly because everybody called me Sly in high school, short for Sylvester. Mm-hmm. Mm-hmm. So then I put Honcho at the end. It just stuck with me, and it just been ringing ever since.
11: Now, you know, the interesting thing about it is that, you know, like Forbes, or he was 30 under 30, mm-hmm. honored by Forbes. You know, you went from homeless, sleeping in friends' couches, to have millions of social media. Tell us about that, Sylvester.
10: It's really a dream come true. So what I like to do is I like to write down anything that I think, any goals that I have, anything that I can picture that I want for myself out of life, any accolades, I write it down in my notes. So in 2024, I wrote in my notes, I'm going to be on the Forbes 30 under 30 list. I even made a tweet about it. And then fast forward 2026, I ended up on the Forbes list because I manifested that. Like even when I was a kid, I drew a picture of a barbershop next to a pizza place. And then when I moved to Atlanta, I was working in a barbershop next to a pizza place. So I just feel like I'm walking on the right path, right journey, because I'm following my purpose. So that's what I feel like. And then the million followers, I feel like that's just, I feel like it's like a stock, social media. So the more you put into it, the more you get out of it. So each piece of content that you're putting in is laying down a brick that's going to build a house for people to see. Mm-hmm. And once people see that, they're going to see how good you are, what you have to offer to the world. You just got to keep building.
11: Mm-hmm. So with that being said, mm-hmm. I'm just trying to get to the, because like you said, Bobby, being a barber is a hobby. Mm-hmm. Okay. So now let's talk about this transforming business that you mm-hmm. have. What is that and how can people, is that on the website or?
10: You talking to book me or for the social media stuff?
11: No. Because we have a lot of conversation there, because mm-hmm. you told me three transformative stories, right? Mm-hmm. And then you say one young man out of the UK barber bought the book mm-hmm. or bought this kit.
10: Facts.
11: That's what I'm trying to find out. Where is that at? How is that set up? Mm-hmm. Are you selling yourself as this transformative guy or what?
10: Oh, yeah. Everything's in the link of my bio, from the book and the haircut, from the getting the ebook, from coaching. Everything's in the bio because I feel like that's the easiest access to get all the links. You just got to really set that CTA in the bio so people know it's there.
11: Okay. You have a website?
10: Yeah.
11: Okay. What's on that website?
10: The barber. I got to set up in like a link tree or call it a stand store. So it's different links. The book and the barber.
11: At the website?
10: Yeah, yeah.
11: Okay. Book, go to the website. Uh-huh. Website is named?
10: It's in my bio. It's just like my own stand store. It's like a storefront on a link. You ever heard of like a link tree?
11: Yes.
10: Yeah, so it's like
11: I also
10: that.
11: Heard a website. Don't you have a website?
10: Yeah, I got slyhuncho.com.
11: Okay, let's stay there. Come on now. Yeah. Slow down. Slyhuncho.com. Mm-hmm. Okay, they go there. What's at slyhuncho.com?
10: They don't have, that's for the email side of things. I don't have anything hosted there, but everything's hosted on

0: store is just like, it's like a storefront, like a Linktree or an Amazon store. You just click each button and each button is going to take you to a different place.
1: He's beyond a celebrity barber, ladies and gentlemen. He is a life transformer. Mm-hmm. He goes out there and takes the talents and the gifts and mm-hmm. the opportunities that have been given to you, and you share them. But you also share them with the fact that it takes work to mm-hmm. be successful.
0: Facts.
1: And because a lot of people want the numbers, but then don't want to do the work.
0: Facts.
1: What do you say when you run into people like that, Sylvester?
0: So I kind of compare it to praying for something, but not putting the work that you need in order to get it. Because God's going to give you, he's going to put you through something in order to get that gift or whatever you pray for. So if you're not doing the work in order to get it, you're never going to get it. So it's the same way with social media or anything else. If you really want something, you're going to do it. Because if you really want, say you really want to go get a piece of chocolate. If you really want to get that piece of chocolate, you're going to make it easy to go get that piece of chocolate. Mm-hmm. So it's the same way with anything, any mm-hmm. goal in life. You're going to simplify the process so you can get through it and actually get it done. Nothing's going to be easy. Nothing's going to be handed to you. Some things may be handed to you because, you know, some people get lucky. But at the end of the day, you got to put in the work because nobody's going to come and save you.
1: So now, you know, I'm a brand builder. Mm-hmm. And so I'm also learning from you as well. And I think that's important. But there are some traditional things that I think you do need your website now.
0: Facts.
1: You got to have that. Mm-hmm. For you not to have it, I'm kind of disappointed because your world is so, because reason I'm telling you is just to help you tell your story. Mm-hmm. You know, you're a charismatic guy and that website is going to let everybody see all your media power mm-hmm. and also be able to, for brand placement, mm-hmm. that brand placement can be on your website.
0: Facts.
1: And build that, you know, top header, side mm-hmm. header, you know, bottom, mm-hmm. you know, all those are different brand. Or you can put a video in the middle and that's going to be also, you can have video plate. I'm just mm-hmm. saying that this is from you have a business machine, a business world that you can move a lot of product, and not having that website is hampering you from being able to tell people the amount of brand placement that you can deliver that stays there. Mm-hmm. See, in social media, it can go away.
0: You saying I need to build my own platform, my own website, and host it on my own thing.
1: Come on now.
0: Facts.
1: I know it's real. You one of them brothers, man. You got to see it.
0: Yeah.
1: So you said it.
0: I got it. You know what I'm saying? Yeah.
1: I've been saying that since zero of this interview.
0: Uh-huh.
1: You need a website.
0: Facts.
1: Because, you know, the thing about it is that what I cannot do is allow you to come on my show, my platform, mm-hmm. because it's a mentoring platform. Mm-hmm. You know, I've been successful a long time in this business. And one thing that I've been successful about is recognizing people's next step. Mm-hmm. You know, brother, you are super successful and I'm so proud of you.
0: Okay.
1: You show me work ethic. You show me a point of view. You show me the ability to transfer those skills to other people so they can be successful. That means you have a business model. Mm-hmm. But what you don't have is a business presentation. Mm-hmm. And that website is your presentation. Mm-hmm. And then that way you drive people that they can see everything. And they don't have to DM you. And then also you turn it into, you know, the other key to this whole process is that fan club. Mm-hmm. That fan club is way more powerful than YouTube and social media. Because once somebody commits to giving you their email address and their name,
0: I got my email list and community stuff.
1: Uh-huh.
0: I got a community and email list.
1: Yeah, I'm just saying, mm-hmm. but that website's going to give you a more of a home for the traffic.
0: Mm-hmm.
1: And then next thing you know, you're going to have your newsletters and all that stuff. And that's because you're about to get into product sales and mm-hmm. all that stuff. And about the worldwide, my whole thing is that I want people to be able to go to your website and go, hey, I'll be in Dallas on this date. And 1,000 people show up.
0: Mm.
1: That's how you get there. Not through social media. Social media will help you promote, but I'm talking about being able to establish your brand. If you look at anybody who is where you're trying to go, they got websites
0: mm-hmm.
1: because that's their store. That's their brand. That's their home. That's the place where they can go and be able to sell all their products and also can walk away if they have issues. Ain't nobody going to shut them down. You know what I'm saying? Mm-hmm. Ain't nobody going to change the algorithm on them.
0: Facts.
1: You know what I'm saying? Mm-hmm. And that's what you have to worry about in the world that you are dancing in. But you're very successful and you've been smart enough to build a lot of things. I think that on that website will also be your success stories.
0: Mm-hmm.
1: So you need to have your success stories. And when people start seeing the gallery of your success story, money,
0: mm-hmm.
1: documentation, that's what that website gonna give. You believe me?
0: Yeah, I'm gonna be.

0: doing it right after.
1: Yeah, you understand what I'm saying? Uh-huh. You know, because you all these things I rattle off. You know, maybe not everybody doesn't speak like I speak in regards to it, but I let everybody know I'm not just talking to a barber. Mm-hmm. And sometimes that can get lost because that's all people recognize you as. Really, you sitting out here tell people what you're trying to go to. The barber career is just a base to here. You know, like, for instance, Tyler Perry started out as a playwright actor. Mm-hmm. He does that when he feels like it. Tyler Perry is a top producer, director, a content creator in the world. He act when he feel like it. That's where you're about to go, Sylvester. You're about to cut hair when you feel like it.
0: Facts.
1: But you got to build out these platforms where people can find you and recognize who you are, and also it tells your story. That's all.
0: Mm-hmm. So what else would you tell a 27-year-old that's in the position I'm in?
1: You do that website first, and mm-hmm. I think if you're smart enough to understand everything I'm talking about, you're going to go, damn, mm-hmm. I see it now. Because you're that smart, but you don't have a store.
0: Mm-hmm.
1: You don't. You don't have a digital store. That's what that website's going to give you. Mm-hmm. And when it gets there, it's going to open up all that stuff you was talking about, brand placement, you know, the email family, the fan club members. See, right now, nobody knows all these stories I talked about
0: mm-hmm.
1: because there's no place to put them. Well, that website, they will. And then guess what? Then you say, if you want to be one of those, click this book and it'll change your life too. Click, click, click, click. And it'll just grow, but that helps you. But you're smart, man, and you're young, and this world is about being young and successful, and you're going to continue to win. But please build out that website, brother.
0: For sure, I got you.
1: Okay, cool. Mm-hmm. Anything else, man, before I leave you, let you go in this conversation?
0: Let me think of a question. What helped you get to the next level?
1: First of all, you got it already, hard work. Sleep is not the most important thing in your life.
0: Mm-hmm.
1: So a lot of people, sleep is the important thing. And plus, I believe that when you go to sleep, you already know what you want to do the next day. And a lot of people make that mistake. A lot of people, when they say man, it's so hard for me to get out of bed, because they don't know why they have to get up.
0: Mm-hmm.
1: See, I always know why even though I don't want to get up, Sylvester, I know why I have to get up.
0: Mm-hmm.
1: And you know every day why you have to get up. Your motivation is already in place. Don't change your motivation. Continue to grow your brand, but establish that website so you can have your digital storefront
0: mm-hmm.
1: for everybody can find you. And when everybody find you, then you're going to be at the top of the SEO. So that's it's Sly Honcho, right?
0: Mm-hmm.
1: SlyHoncho.com.
0: Nice.
1: Home runs after that, bro.
0: I got that.
1: Okay.
0: I just got beat it up.
1: Thanks for coming on Money Making Conversations Masterclass.
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1: 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The Wi-Fi bustin' ain't never interrupted, now what? 2545, that's where I be. In the valley, but I'm still alive. Thought you couldn't do it, huh, I know wrong.

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0: Fool Kenny. 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Y'all know what happens on Earth stays on Earth. Here we go.
1: I don't give a.
2: I'm willing to die for it. 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

0: know my little off they rocker. 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
1: Surprise, this that chicken cheese. 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Let me FaceTime my op. I'm in the street. Peek-a-boo. Yes, AGs, I'm putting some to sleep. Peek-a-boo. He on the ground, I praise God and start stumping feet. 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

0: So, and after that, I never looked back. I've had the opportunity to make music with some of the greats and even perform for the legendary B.B. King. Right now, I'm composing the soundtrack for the music of my life. And of all the stages that I've ever performed on, this one, on the Hill, hits closest to home. I'm prepared to perform in any area of my professional career because, fam, you taught me.
1: Hi, I'm Carson Kressley. Of all the most valuable resources in the world, kindness is the most precious. For more than 140 years, American Humane has been working to make the world a kinder place for animals. 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
0: And in the kitchen, we ain't even make it to the master room.
1: Met her in the trenches, when she suckin' different, and she tatted too.
0: And she independent, sweat is just different, and she nasty too.
1: Yeah, my body different, when I'm off of yeah, I'm an animal.
0: And her body different, I'ma eat on that like I'm Hannibal.
1: I'ma add the food, I get active too, I'ma eat.

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1: She a savage too, I'm a savage too, it's compatible. 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
0: And in the kitchen, we ain't even make it to the master room.
1: Better in the treatise when she's sucking different and she tapping.

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0: He was just a teenager when his father died in a robbery. 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
1: Morehouse Medical School found that among 500 black men, over half have never discussed prostate cancer testing with their primary physician. Zero, the End of Prostate Cancer, is a national nonprofit that provides a database of free test sites nationwide, as well as direct support for patients and their loved ones, including access to financial and emotional support. 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Hi, I'm Jeff Fortson, the host of Auto Trends with JeffCars.com, America's only syndicated multicultural automotive program. Over the years, I've shared my advice with such media staples as The Washington Post, Black Enterprise Magazine, Essence Magazine, Ebony Magazine, CNN, and AOL.com. I've also used my high-energy car buying clinic, which is housed with the Library of Congress, to help consumers navigate the car buying process. And now, every week, you can join me in the pasture seat, listening in to some of my in-depth conversations with some of the auto industry thought leaders, to hearing the inside scoop on the latest new cars, to visualize what's in store as we shift to electric vehicles. So for now, buckle up and enjoy the ride as we take a spin together, exploring all facets of the auto industry. Today's prostate cancer program, which has been underwritten by ZeroCancer.org, is in memory of Larry Partridge, Joe Madison, and others who lost their fight to this silent disease. Guys, we're keeping your spirit alive. Today's extended program with the R. Frank Jones Urological Society, which is an organization of black urologists, is available via podcasts and our YouTube page. Before we talk prostate cancer, let's see what's new in the garage this week.
2: Hey, I'm James Washburn, a guest automotive contributor. Today, we're going into our garage with Jeff to see what's new. So, Jeff, what are we reviewing today?
1: Hey, James, we're checking out the all-new 2025 Toyota Camry and the 2024 BMW i5, which is all electric.
2: Tell us about the Toyota Camry.
1: For 2025, the Camry is only available with a hybrid powertrain while wearing its most stylish design to date. While we've never been a big fan of the Camry, to our surprise, Toyota's design and engineering team nailed this year's model, despite being available in one powertrain, which has the ability to push out up to 232 net combined horsepower. This is the most engaging Camry we've driven. While it doesn't handle like a BMW or Audi, it's still more engaging than its predecessor. At a starting price, just a hair under $30,000, the Camry is available in several trims in either a front-wheel drive or an all-wheel drive configuration.
2: Okay, Jeff, tell us about BMW's electrified 5 Series.
1: James, the BMW i5 M60 all-wheel drive pumped out 593 horsepower. The powerhouse sedan had a driving range that spanned somewhere between 261 to 281 miles on a full charge. Our high-tech i5 also offered hands-free driving, the ability to change lanes through eye activation, although we had difficulty trying to activate that system, which is an industry first, and a 13-inch curved digital instrument cluster. The price of entry for our tricked-out electrified German-engineered vehicle, which looks just like a regular 5 Series sedan, was approximately $95,000.
2: Jeff, where can we find out more details and see photos of both vehicles?
1: As always, James, access JeffCars.com.
2: Thanks, Jeff. Let's tune into today's conversation.
1: Next up, our prostate cancer conversation. Hey, this is Jeff Fortson of Auto Trends with JeffCars.com. Today, we're switching gears from our normal automotive conversation to talk about a subject matter that's near and dear to me for Prostate Cancer Awareness Month. As many of you know, one out of five black men are expected to be diagnosed with the silent disease known as prostate cancer during their lifetime. This is at a higher rate than any other comparative group. Over the past year, the black community has had a number of high-profile black men that have personally been impacted by this silent disease. They've ranged from Dexter King, which is Dr. King's son, to NBA great Alonzo Mourning, to the Secretary of Defense, Lloyd Austin. And we can't forget radio legend Joe Madison, who lost his battle after going through his second bout with cancer last year. So the men that I've cited, their age ranges range from the early 50s to the 70s. Now, as many of you know, I was also diagnosed with the disease well over a decade ago at the age of 42, so I was at the younger end of the spectrum. Since doing this show, I've only encountered one other individual who's actually younger than I was, and that was at the age of 39. So today, for the first time, I'm using my platform to talk one-on-one with a urologist. She's just not any urologist. She's also a Black female urologist. Throughout my tenure dealing with my prostate cancer journey, I've had a variety of urologists, and also I was fortunate enough also to have a Black female urologist too. Currently, my urologist is a white male, and I'm very happy with them. So today we have with us Dr. Linda McIntyre. She's a urologist. She spent over 2 decades in this field, and she's been in both private practice and also working for the VA. Moreover, Dr. McIntyre was past president of R. Frank Jones Urological Society during 2021 to 2023. And that is an organization that's dedicated to Black urologists throughout the United States. Lastly, in 2022 to 2023, Dr. McIntyre served as the director of diversity and inclusion for the AUA International Conference. And hey, Dr. McIntyre, welcome.
3: Hey, how you doing? So basically, for my role with the AUA, it was the diversity, equity, and inclusion course at the International Conference. We do have a separate committee, and someone else is the chair of that particular committee. I just wanted to make that correction.
1: Tell us what the AUA stands for.
3: It's the American Urologic Association. It's an international organization committed to the advancement of urology, a professional society for urology that provides educational conferences annually, in addition to educational support of all urologists across the world.
1: All right, so let's start from here. We're going to get into some serious conversation as a Black man and also seeing you as a Black woman. Give us the stats. Is that 1 out of 5 Black men? That means that for Black men that are listening, for the sisters who are listening, is that every Black man that you run across, every 5th Black man more than likely will be impacted or diagnosed with prostate cancer during their lifetime. So what are the stats for Black urologists?
3: For Black urologists, according to the AUA census for 2023, only 1.8% of all practicing urologists identify as Black. That number has been stagnant at about 2% for over the past decade. So one of the goals of our organization is to increase the number of Black urologists that are available to the community.
1: Okay, when we look at Black female urologists, what's that number? Because I know at the time back in 2012, when I had a Black female urologist, what I was told is she was 1 of 10 in the entire United States.
3: Well, for Black females in urology, it's probably less than 0.5%. So I would say about 0.5, if that. A percent of all practicing urologists identify as Black women. So it's very rare. Currently, I reside in the state of Michigan, and I believe that there are 2 of us in the state.
1: Okay, I'm not shocked about it. So let me align this, since this is an automotive program. So your stats that you just threw out are similar to what is happening with Black female new car dealers. There's less than 5 or 6 Black female new car dealers in the entire country. So I wanted to kind of sync and make that comparison. All right. So let's talk about you as a Black female in this particular field as a urologist. How did you find yourself in the field of urology?
3: Well, during medical school, I made the decision that I wanted to be a surgeon because I enjoyed being in the operating room. And a friend of mine from medical school was doing a residency in urology. And when it came time to make the decision, he said to look into urology. And when I explored urology, I really enjoyed it. I liked working with men and women and children. I also liked the part of urology that we do take care of a lot of elderly people, and I appreciated that. as well as the procedures in urology, I found them to be fun.
1: What is it you find to be fun in urology?
3: Well, we do a lot of fun stuff. We bust up stones.
1: As a patient, I don't see it as being fun. So talk.
3: Well, in the operating room, we use the robot. We use lasers to break up stones. We have a lot of procedures where we may use electrocautery to debulk the prostate. And we have a lot of procedures that we can do in the office or short stay in the hospital. And it's very rewarding to take care of a patient and have them come back and be happy with the procedure. So urology has a vast array of procedures that we do and is, you know, often very enjoyable. I just enjoyed urology. I enjoyed the patient mix. And I also enjoy taking care of senior citizens. So it was a match for me.
1: So you mentioned the American Urology Association. Over the past few years, there's been a lot of mixed messages as far as when men should get screened, more particularly when Black men should get screened. What is the latest information as far as when Black men should get screened and how often should we be screened? And if there's a family history, when should we start the screening process?
3: Yeah, so I think that for everyone, the age is at age 50. But if you have a positive family history, irrespective of race or African-American race or Black race, then I think that prostate cancer screening should start at the age of 40, which you're a perfect example of that. The youngest patient I ever diagnosed with prostate cancer was 38. And there's a push to actually change the guidelines. Some people will say 45, but most Black urologists will say age 40 because we have experience in the Black community where we've diagnosed men who are younger than 45 with prostate cancer. And I think the risk to benefit is maximized when you start at the age of 40 for Black men.
1: Now, so my Black female urologist at the time told me also if you have a family history, you should start at 35 because also you mentioned that you had a patient that was 38 and had we followed the guidelines of 45 or 50, we would have missed him. And then also we would have missed me also. And we wouldn't be having this program because more than likely I probably wouldn't be here.
3: Exactly. You know, one of the problems is that it, historically, clinical trials haven't included a significant number of Black men. So a lot of the mandates or the guidelines are based on facts that don't include Black men as far as the patient population. But when you look at the experience with Black men and recent research, we understand that pushing those guidelines up to the age of 40, especially for those men who have a positive family history, like you said, even starting at 35, that is more beneficial for catching those patients with prostate cancer.
1: Okay, so Dr. McIntyre, so you talk about a positive family history. Let's define that for our listeners. So my understanding is probably a family history of it. Now, when I was diagnosed, I did not know that there was a history of prostate cancer on both sides of my family tree. It was kept quiet. And so not until after I was diagnosed, I heard an aunt of mine who casually mentioned something about my grandfather. She didn't know that I had been experiencing issues. I hadn't discussed it with her. And then I went back and had to ask my mom. I said, was your dad diagnosed with prostate cancer and was he cured of it? She didn't know. So she had to go back and actually ask her sister about it. It was just kept quiet in the family. My grandfather was diagnosed with it, I think, in his 60s, and he was cured of it. Didn't transition until he was 90s, healthy as a cow. He survived it. And one thing, as we know, is that if we catch it early, we can actually survive. There's about a 99% chance of surviving this disease.
3: Yes.
1: Okay, but with that said, let's take a quick commercial break and we're going to continue our conversation after the commercial break. Sit tight. We'll be back with more of our conversation with Dr. McIntyre.
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1: Hey, this is Jeff Wharton of Auto Trends with JeffCars.com. We're continuing our conversation with Dr. Linda McIntyre. This is the first time that we've had a urologist on our program, and actually a Black urologist. Hey, Dr. McIntyre, so let's continue our conversations. We were talking about Black men and screening and family history. We talked about also how I wasn't aware that there was a history of the disease in my family. I'm going to let you take it from there.
3: Yeah, so if a Black man has a first degree relative, meaning a father or brother with prostate cancer, then his risk of prostate cancer more than doubles. If you have multiple relatives, uncles, cousins, grandfather with prostate cancer, that also increases your risk of prostate cancer. But recently we've discovered that if you have a mother or sister with breast or ovarian cancer, that it could also increase your risk of prostate cancer. So traditionally it was just thought that if there was a first degree relative with prostate cancer, that it would increase your risk. But men need to understand that these genetic mutations that could lead to breast cancer or ovarian cancer can also be linked to development of prostate cancer in men.
1: You just educated me as far as the connection with women. What are some of the silent symptoms that comes along with leading up to prostate cancer, or which may not be prostate cancer? Let's talk about some of those. I started having symptoms when I turned 30. I know someone that's in their late 20s right now who's having symptoms. Mine was frequent urination. And several years later, when I was finally diagnosed with the disease, there was blood that was found in my urine. And that was when I was diagnosed. Before then, I was probably had a biopsy done once, but I was regularly going to see a urologist.
3: Yes, that's a great question. And I want to make a definitive statement. That is why screening for prostate cancer is so important, because so many people do not have symptoms. Oftentimes when a man has an elevated PSA and you're trying to counsel them that they need a biopsy, the first thing they will say is, I feel fine. My erections are fine. I'm not having any symptoms. And that's why screening is so important. You can have prostate cancer and not have any symptoms. Some symptoms that have been associated with prostate cancer are some of the same symptoms that you may have with having a big prostate. So that could be frequent frequent urination, hesitancy, meaning that you have to start your urination, your urination starts and stops, urgency in urination. So there can be some irritative or obstructive urinary symptoms, but the majority of younger people who are diagnosed with prostate cancer may not have any symptoms at all.
1: So for those of us who are getting a prostate exam done, there's two different ways of getting it done. Talk right. about that and talk about which one you recommend.
3: Right. So as a urologist, I stand firm on a PSA and a digital rectal exam, which is meaning the doctor will put their finger in your rectum and feel the surface of the prostate. And I think that this is important because there have been men, and I have diagnosed Black men, who have a normal PSA, but an abnormal digital rectal exam. And when biopsied, these people had prostate cancer. But at a very minimum, patients need a blood test called prostate-specific antigen to look to see if there's an elevation of that PSA beyond their age group. So depending on your age, your PSA should be a certain number. And if your PSA is elevated, that number needs to be rechecked. And if it remains elevated, then those patients need to get a biopsy, a prostate biopsy. But I still recommend a prostate-specific antigen blood test and a digital rectal exam for those few patients who may have a normal PSA but an abnormal exam.
1: So most days, especially with the free exams that are provided during the month of September and throughout yes. other months of the year, they're only focusing on the blood exam where they stick a needle in your arm and they're right. not doing the rectal exam.
3: The thing with that is that so many men are against having a digital rectal exam, and it's difficult to provide that service in a public area. And so it's a disincentive for men to get screened. So as an incentive to screen men, oftentimes when we do screening, we'll do just the blood test. There were times, you know, over a decade ago where our Frank Jones would have a curtained off area where we were trying to do the digital rectal exam in addition to the blood test. But now when we do screening, because we really want to draw men in order to be screened for this exam, we found it beneficial to eliminate the digital rectal exam and just do the blood test. And that's an incentive, and we get men to come that way.
1: Okay, so what about men who maybe get diagnosed with the disease and they don't have access to a urologist? And then what about also for men like me who are culturally sensitive? Like in my case, when I was diagnosed, fortunately, I found someone who actually became one of my guardian angels because they were 6 months ahead of me in the process and they had a family history. They took me under their wings, thank God. And they also referred me to a book to actually read by Patrick Walsh, who is one of the fathers of focusing on surviving prostate cancer associated with Johns Hopkins. So let's talk about the Black Urological Association. And let's talk about cultural sensitivity. And if we don't have access to find a Black urologist, what are your recommendations?
3: So if you don't have access to a Black urologist, use the urologist that you have. And the most important thing is the rapport that you have with your doctor. If you have a urologist that you feel that listens to you, that gives you relevant information, and that addresses your needs, that's a good doctor. And a good doctor is better than no doctor any day of the week. You can also reach out to our Frank Jones Urological Association on our website with questions about finding a culturally competent urologist within your community. Also, if you're a veteran, and I want to say that, utilize the resources within the VA. And I think that that's very important for people who may have a limited financial means, because it's an equal access organization that provides services to veterans regardless. If you're in an area and you don't know where to find a urologist, you can also reach out to the American Urologic Association as well as the American Cancer Society for resources regarding prostate cancer support groups and information. One of the biggest resources that the American Urologic Association has is the Urologic Care Foundation. And the Urology Care Foundation has patient resources available on the website that are downloadable. So those are, you know, knowing what those resources are, reaching out to R. Frank Jones, the AUA, the American Cancer Society. And if you're
11: also, let me add zerocancer.org too, as another source for you for financial resources.
3: Yes, and zerocancer.org is an important resource source, and we've worked with them in the prostate cancer field. And if you're a veteran, definitely reach out to the VA.
11: All right. So if I'm looking for a doctor, what are some things I should be looking for? What are some other things that you recommend?
3: Follow-up is important and access. First of all, you can always tell if someone is listening to your questions during the interview, if they provide resource information, and if they follow up with you in a timely fashion. I think that the rapport that you have with your physician is important. And if you don't feel that you're being listened to, or if there is the necessary follow-up that you feel is important, or you're not being informed, then you may want to seek a relationship with another doctor if that's important to you. There are some doctors who have excellent surgical skills, but not the best bedside manner. And for me, bedside manner is not as important as your surgical skills and outcomes. But if bedside manner is something that you're find to be very important, then you definitely want to find a physician that you feel comfortable with, because it is important.
11: So Dr. McIntyre, let me interrupt for a second. So in the car lingo, so it's like buying a reliable vehicle that you may purchase from a dealer who may not offer the best customer service experience, but you know the vehicle ranks high with Consumer Reports and J.D. Power. So you ignore the poor customer service. You don't ignore it, but you deal with that. Because you know that you're going to be getting the best product, or in this case, the best service. All right, let's talk about also, what are you doing to attract more African-Americans or minorities to the field of urology?
3: Yeah, so there are several things that are happening. One is the American Urologic Association has a program called Future. And Future is Future Urological Talent of Underrepresented Entities. And it is to attract more diverse groups to urology. There is a website, that has all of the diversity, equity, and inclusion programs for medical students and undergraduate students listed on the website. Some of them may have summer medical student research fellowships. Some may have sub-internship experiences that we can offer medical students. But the whole goal is to expose, engage, and mentor medical students in the field of urology in order to get more interest in urology. There's also a virtual mentoring platform called UpSquad that's available on the AUA website. Personally, through R. Frank Jones and the AUA and the North Central section, I developed a program called Prospect.
11: So Dr. McIntyre, let's do this. We're going to wind down this conversation. So sit tight as we wind down this radio conversation.

0: 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Morehouse Medical School found that among 500 Black men, over half have never discussed prostate cancer testing with their primary physician. Zero, the End of Prostate Cancer, is a national nonprofit that provides a database of free test sites nationwide, as well as direct support for patients and their loved ones, including access to financial and emotional support. 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
1: The opinions expressed on the following program do not necessarily reflect those of the staff and management of WANM 90.5, the administration of Florida A&M University, or the FAMU Board of Trustees.
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3: Yo, what is up, Tallahassee? You know what it is. This is The Playmakers, the first episode of the season. You know who this is right here. It's the host and the producer. The kid from the Oso Live 615 Nashville, Cashville, Tennessee is in the building today. My name is Austin Kaysen, but I'm not in here alone. Y'all know I'm joined by a great group of individuals who know ball at the highest level. So I'm going to let them go ahead and introduce themselves.
4: Yo, what's up? It's your boy JB the K, man. We back here live with the Playmakers.
5: Yo, it's your boy 352 Chris, man. Back with the Playmakers, man. Let's talk ball.
6: Back at it again with the Playmakers. What's happening?
3: All right. We still got more Playmakers to join us later. We're dealing with a little bit of technical difficulties as we are in some brand new studios. But without any further ado, Playmakers, how y'all been? It's been a little minute.
7: Been smooth, bro. How you been doing, Kaysen?
3: Man, I've been great, bro. I'm so happy to be back here in these studios hosting the greatest show. Hosting the greatest sports show in all the land. That's what we say, right?
4: It really
3: Playmakers,
4: is, though.
3: You know, we know is. Hey, another great Playmaker joining us right now. I'm going to let him go ahead and introduce himself.
4: If he had his headphones on.
7: Yo, what it is, it's the Florida boy making the biggest noise, the one with the deepest bag and the biggest swag. It's your boy DJ Star.
3: I mean,
7: boy Jay Glenn.
3: DJ Star, like, can we get some more energy?
4: Come on, bro.
3: Can we get some more E? What's going on? You ain't been away. We ain't had the Playmakers in a minute. All right. Well, we're going to keep it right moving right along. We're going to get right into it with our topics today. We're going to start right here on the hill with some FAMU football. FAMU football is currently on a 3-game slide. Yes, we've lost 3 games in a row. Coming into this matchup today against an Alabama A&M team who is on a 3-game winning streak of their own. The Rattlers open as 1.5-point favorites on ESPN Bet. Y'all think this is a good line?
4: It's a great line, in my opinion.
3: Why you say that?
4: Because Florida A&M, man, we've been going through a lot of trials and tribulations, right? Like, obviously, we played Miami. We lost our quarterback. We're on, like, our third string right now. But, you know, the offense last week, it looked good. We did lose to Tennessee State, which is crazy. But you know what I'm saying? I think the vibes are just here. And I think the bettors are noticing that because – Fam, you don't lose 2 back-to-back home games, man. Not in this new era. We're going to come out there. We're going to punch him in the mouth. And we're going to get this victory because I'm sideline reporting. And if y'all ain't know, I'm the good luck charm. So since I'm out there, bro, we're going to go out there. We're going to win, like, by 14. You know what I'm saying? Like, we're going to go out there. The offense going to be efficient. The defense already been solid. I think this is the game that we put all things together. We're going to give our quarterback some time to game plan instead of just being thrown out in the fire. And I think we're going to walk out here with a dub.
3: Chris?
5: It's a different JB that was speaking on the podcast we had on Wednesday.
4: I literally said we were going to win.
5: You didn't say about 14, though.
4: Yeah, I'm confident now.
5: All right, you confident because you're sideline reporting.
4: Yeah, of course.
5: Obviously, we haven't lost to Alabama A&M since we've been in the SWAC. I know they're on a 3-game winning streak, and obviously they beat a team. They beat Tennessee State 33, a team that we lost to. But I do think that this is kind of like a make or break game for the team. Like, looking at the season, I do think we're going to win, you know, 24-21. What I want to see is, you know, I want to see efficient run game. You know, I want to see less mistakes. We had a lot of mistakes against Tennessee State, but most importantly, I just really just want to see a win and just a good football game. I feel like Albany State, it was sloppy, even though we got a win. I just want to see a put together 4-quarter team win from FAMU today.
3: Amia?
6: I agree with Chris. I do want to see more running this game. However, I think it's kind of tough to say that we haven't been playing well. You know, like, we just lost our starting quarterback, and now we're trying to figure it out between the other two. And then we're relying on a true freshman. So I think we need to give FAMU a little bit of grace. But I would like to see the momentum push through the entire game and watch us finish a game, because we can beat this team. It just comes down to... efficiency.
4: Did we decide who's starting? Who's starting?
8: I'm pretty sure
5: Parker.
6: It has to be Parker.
5: Parker's
4: got to start. Okay.
7: Wait, did y'all say that FAMU was favored?
5: Yeah, they're favored.
7: It moved.
8: It moved.
7: It's not, Bama A&M's not favored. -2.5.
4: Go ahead, place y'all bets, y'all.
8: I should have placed it last night. I knew, I looked at this when I wrote this last night. I said, I just know we're not favored in this game. But Q, you can go ahead.
9: I hate to interrupt the broadcast, but I need to introduce myself. What is up, y'all?
8: Yeah, my fault, man.
9: It's Flo, as fine as Kaji Latica, Reverend Crooked Letter Place, 601 Magnolia State.
5: First show.
9: I got a lot of shows under my belt. Man. But what I need to see from FAMU is they need to get out to an early lead. And I look back at the game Alabama A&M played against Howard. Howard started off 13-0. They controlled the time of possession. And the quarterback had 15 rushes for 64 yards. So what I need to see from FAMU is, again, just controlling the clock, limiting those possessions from Alabama A&M. We saw they put up 30 points against Tennessee State a couple weeks ago. But I just really need to see FAMU, you know, control the clock, maybe spread the ball around to, you know, their playmakers, try to share the wealth a little bit. But really, again, just limit those opportunities that Alabama A&M can have.
8: Jason?
7: I'm in agreement with Q. I think that last week we lost a heartbreaker versus Tennessee State. Just watching the way that game played out, I know Amir talked about, you know, a lot of shifts and changes in quarterback play. But I will say, I believe in Armon Parker. He's freshman, 6 foot, 180 pounds, soaking wet. But, man, I think he gets the job done, 304 yards, 2 touchdowns last game. They did a great job of getting the run and pass game going. And when he was under pressure, he delivered. Not only under pressure in the pocket, but in pressure drives in the game, he delivered. So now it's like, okay, are we going to ride this bus with him? Or are we going to stick with him? Because honestly, what FAMU's been lacking over the past couple years is a true freshman quarterback who's been able to grow and learn in this program, right? We've seen a lot of changes since Coach Willie. You know, we like, man, speaking, you know what? Don't get me started about Jeremy Musa. I tried to tell Austin back in the day, he didn't want to believe it.
8: And that's something I will take that. I'll take that how it is. Like, I used to hate on Jeremy Musa every week. I would come in here and rag on Jeremy Musa, but man, I would die to see Jeremy Musa suit up for us one more time.
4: Man, what?
7: Like, let me tell you what a winner looks like. A winner looks like Jeremy Musa. I said it back then. I don't know who I can say about now.
9: You don't appreciate it until it's gone.
8: Today.
6: How do y'all feel about the run game?
9: It's terrible.
8: It's non-existent.
4: It's really the old line.
8: I mean, but that's all part of the run game. The run game is non-existent. It doesn't exist. Our best running back, Jamal Haley, I think he had like 16 rushing yards last game or something like that.
4: Bro, it's been bad.
5: Yeah, it's been bad, bro. They're only getting 2.3 yards a carry.
8: And it's to the point now, I'll give Coach Gray his credit. He has been very good at getting him involved with the swing passes, the screen passes, and all the short game, because it's very obvious it's not going to happen on draws, running the ball to the outside. You're going to have to get your running backs involved in the passing game if you want them to be successful and you want them to produce for you, because it's not going to work in the run game. Something that I think we need to look at, and, you know, football is not transitive, right? But you do have to look at the very obvious common opponent that is Tennessee State University. Last week, mm-hmm. we lost to Tennessee State University by 3 points. Just 7 days before that, Alabama A&M beat them by 27. It was 30-3. It wasn't much of a competition. So, I mean, you got to look there. And to me, that's why
4: that's situational, though.
8: It is situational, but that's a lot of points, man.
6: Mm-hmm. Yeah.
8: That's a lot of points. It would be different if they were both close games, but that's a lot of points. And the thing I like to think about is, where are we going to find those points at? And obviously, our quarterback, he had great production. I think he passed for over 250 yards last week. But I think, really, we're not going to see a big improvement in our offensive play until after the bye week next week. After the bye week next week, we're going to obviously go to Alabama State for their homecoming, and then we're going to Jackson State the week after that.
5: For their homecoming.
4: Oh, we're scheduled for their homecoming?
8: It's going to be rough. That's disrespectful, bro. I think having a long week, or just a long time to prepare with a young quarterback and a young offensive line, that's going to be where we're going to find our improvement. Today, I think, is really going to be about seeing if the defense can keep us in this game. I don't know if you guys know, but Alabama A&M's quarterback is second in the SWAC in passing yards, third in passing touchdowns. They have the number one receiver in terms of receiving yards and receptions in the SWAC. I forget the young guy's name. But the defense is going to have its handful tonight. Obviously, it's not going to be like the Miami game. We're not going to go out there and let 70 get put up on us. But I think if we can realistically keep Alabama A&M under, I think the number to keep them under is 24.
5: 24?
8: We keep 24? Them under 24 points, we have a chance to go out there and win the game.
9: I will add on to that, though. Alabama A&M is first in SWAC for points allowed. They've only allowed 15 points a game so far, and they're second in the SWAC in yards per game. So
8: I'm telling you, they're
5: their defense.
8: It's going to be about us getting stops today.
4: Don't get it confused. Their team is better.
9: Yeah,
8: no, I mean, absolutely.
5: Their team is definitely good.
4: Their team is better than ours.
9: But I think it's a bit more complex than just saying, you know, hold them to 24 and we can get 27. Can we get 27 on a defense that's only allowing 15 points so far?
5: Most we scored is 26.
8: To be fair, Q, I mean,
9: You can say, oh, they play Miles or they play, you know, Division II.
8: Louis State, yeah.
9: But they only allowed 3 points.
5: We played Division II technically, and we only put up 20.
8: We gave up 20.
9: Yeah.
8: Or we gave up.
5: We gave up 7, but like,
8: my bad, yeah.
5: We only put up 20.
8: Yeah, I don't know. It's going to be a long day out there for them boys. And I think I listened to a press conference by Coach Gray. And I mean, he said if it's the last thing he does, the team is going to get it right. And I think it's going to take having a nice long bye week where they can kind of be creative and really rework everything from the run game to the pass game. Obviously, what's his name? Quarterback
5: Parker
8: threw a really bad interception on a RPO.
5: Yeah.
8: It's just little things like that. I do think, like Jason said earlier, he's showing promise. To be thrown in the fire like this unexpectedly, and you know, being able to throw for 250 and two touchdowns is very impressive.
6: Yeah, I feel like we played really well last week, but the discouraging part was we had a freshman out there playing very well, and then at halftime everybody was getting up and leaving. And I feel like we say we brag different, but when it comes down to our fans, you know, it's disheartening to see us leave when we're looking bad, and then we get on social media and we tear down the football team even more. Yeah. And I want to say we talked about this last year, but it's starting to become like a social trend. Yep, and I would like to see FAMU do better about that, especially when we say, you know, we're bringing in a new coach and we have some adjustments that need to be made on our team. I would just like us to be a little bit more, you know, patient and, you know, representative when it comes down to like just repping our team. I think that could actually be a momentum builder tonight if, you know, everybody like sticks around and, you know, just rallies behind our young core.
4: So yeah, you're saying the playmakers, we all gonna be there all four quarters?
6: For sure.
4: For sure.
9: Yeah. And even then, to add on to that, again, I know, you know, it's hard to foresee FAMU winning the game with 50 seconds left, but when Tennessee State took the lead, there was still just under a minute left.
5: Yeah, it was 59 seconds.
9: We had one or two timeouts, didn't we?
5: Yeah, we had one timeout.
9: And
5: obviously, we had to use it because they called it intentional grounding.
8: I'm all with you guys. But let's not sit here and put the game on fans leaving the stadium.
6: We're not putting it on.
5: If you got a minute left, I shouldn't see fans just like, all right, bro, it's over. It's like, bro, we got one timeout. We could get a field goal.
9: It's the fact that there's zero faith in us winning the game.
8: I'm going to be honest with you. You see that anywhere you go.
6: You do, but you're not going to sit up here and say an athlete's not going to not play to their best of their ability.
5: Yeah, but I shouldn't see it be stacked and then just go from stat to now, all right, now we see half the
8: stadium. Even the football players. If your team gives up a late score late to take a lead within the last minute, people are going to head for the exit. That's football. I think at the end of the day, it comes down to the fact that maybe we don't play a brand of football where we should be confident that we can go down the field and score in 50 seconds. What FAMU team have you seen get on the field, especially this team right here? You think, and I'm going to be completely honest, like they're not, like we don't have the 2 minute drill type of offense. Our drives are going to be 12 plays, 8.5 minutes. So yeah, you score on us late. Yeah, it's going to feel like it's over. Right.
5: I mean, that's
9: true. But like we've also, and not to cut you off, Chris, but like a lot of our scores came from explosive plays. We would get a 30-yard, you know, a 30-yard pass or a short pass, and then they would take it to the house. Like we score off of explosive plays, so I don't think it's crazy to say that, you know, we can go down the field and get one explosive play.
8: For sure, Amiya, you touched on the fact that the Rattlers need to make some adjustments heading into this week. So we'll start with you when I ask the question, what do the Rattlers need to do this week to get back in the win column to start SWAC play?
6: I like to see them change it up a bit. We've been trying to run the ball, and that hasn't really been working for us. I know that we've been doing it basically because we haven't really been confident in what quarterback would be out there. But if we're going to go with our young quarterback, then we need to give him a chance to really, like, just mess up on the field. And I know that sounds crazy, but we actually have to. So I like to see him just, you know, get a little bit more confident out there, throw the ball a little bit. If he makes mistakes, you know, I like to see the team pick him back up and then go back out there again, because you learn in challenging situations.
4: I 100% agree.
9: I think Amir said it absolutely perfectly. Not really much to add on to that, because, again, it's just one of those things. If you try to put Parker in a safe system, have him not mess up, then, you know, he's going to be playing to not mess up. And that's going to have him mess up at the end of the day. So, you know, again, like Amir said, just let him, you know, not just run wild. But, again, let him play. Let him throw down the field. Let him take some shots. I don't think – when was the last time we've seen a FAMU quarterback just throw a deep ball? Like, just throw a shot downfield, you know.
8: And this is the one you want to start?
9: Yes.
6: All right. It made the game exciting.
8: I mean, no, that's fair.
9: I mean, might as well.
6: Right.
8: I mean, I feel you, but my kind of rebuttal to that is, Q, I don't think we're in any way, shape, or form desperate. You know, this is a we went into this knowing that this was.
9: I don't think we're desperate, but we're playing with house money.
8: We are playing with house money. I agree with
9: Literally, the whole season is house money.
8: It is. It really is. I can feel you with that, but I also don't think that we should go in there and allow our true freshman quarterback to go out there and throw three picks and just destroy his confidence. You feel what I'm saying? I think at the end of the day, what I think we need to do today is I think we need to control the clock. Like, sure, the run game hasn't been working, but I think you have to find it. You absolutely have to find it, no matter what it is. If it's throwing in, like, wildcat sets, you have to find the run game, and you have to find a way to control the clock. Because at the end of the day, like we said, we have a true freshman playing quarterback. We're going against a team who is objectively better than us. You have to find a way to
5: control. And they're red hot.
8: Right. They're coming on a three-game winning streak. You have to find a way to control the clock. Run more plays than the other team.
9: You know,
8: that's going to be the big thing. If we can run more plays than them and maybe have, 60-minute game, if we can stay on the field 40 minutes, keep our defense off the field, because at the end of the day, the defense is going to need to be fresh when it comes down to the end of the game. They have probably better skill guys. They're better in the trenches. So we need our guys who are our better guys, they need to be fresh.
9: Yeah,
8: so,
9: you know, Austin, I really do like that point, because, again, going back to Alabama A&M's game against Howard, they outgained Howard in rushing yards, but Howard had 40 rushing attempts versus Alabama A&M having 19 attempts.
8: Right.
9: Howard only had 3 yards a carry. Alabama A&M had 8 yards a carry. But, again, 20 more attempts, 20 more rushing attempts, that's them controlling the clock. Even though you're only getting 3 yards, 3 yards a carry, that's, you know, you're slowly breaking down.
8: Chip away. It's a long game. The game is not going to be won. Don't allow the game to be decided before halftime.
9: Yeah.
8: So
4: it won't be, guys. It won't be.
8: Hopefully. But you go out there and you throw three first half interceptions because we've been letting the ball fly.
4: There's a middle to that. Like, he threw 267 yards in his first time playing.
5: But all right, we gotta add context with that.
4: But like at the same time, we saw something in him. And even though Haley has been struggling on rushing the ball, last week we were able to get him involved in the passing game.
5: And Quan caught a big touchdown on the screen. Like,
4: you feel what I'm saying?
5: He did make some throws, but he also did make like a couple mistakes.
4: But really, that's what you got to do, though. Just get the ball to your playmakers. just get the ball. Like, you feel me? If we're able to show some signs of life on offense, we have to capitalize on that. This quarterback, I know he only played one game, but like, He looked fearless in my eyes, and I think if we can continue to capitalize on that confidence, a quarterback got to be a little bit cocky in order to be good, bro.
5: Yeah.
4: Mm-hmm. So, like, if we go out there, you know what I'm saying, throw that ball, man. Let us rock out. I think that would be a good thing to do, especially y'all saying we not desperate. I feel like we desperate. We got to win this game. Going 1-4?
5: Yeah, I think
4: losing four straight games?
5: I said this is a make-or-break game for us right now, and especially after, like, being in that press conference with Coach Gray, it's like, He wants changes to be now, so it's like, hey, it's now, let's go.
4: And Coach Gray be pissed off, bro. When I was watching that Miami game, every single time bad play, it cut to him on the sideline, bro. He mad, bro. You know what I'm saying? So I think he just wants to instill that culture, because to remind y'all, we not playing for nothing. We can't make the playoffs because our academics suck. So it's just like, wow, it's not just go out there and like rock out. But at the same time, we need to go out there and just show that we have no fear. And that's the only way we're going to beat a team that's better than us, in my opinion.
6: We talking a lot of offense, but do y'all feel like the defense need to make adjustments?
5: I think defensively, they really didn't play too bad. Like, they gave up a couple, like, big plays and everything, but they didn't really play bad against Tennessee State. I think it's just more on offense.
8: My fault, Chris, not to cut you off or anything. Before we go to break, I just want the playmakers to go around and give a score prediction for today's game. And we'll start it off with UQ.
9: I'm going to go FAMU 21, Alabama A&M 17.
8: Amia?
6: Y'all don't want to hear my prediction.
5: Go ahead.
8: Well, I mean, let's keep it real. Like, come on.
6: Man, I feel like FAMU going to score 10.
5: Damn.
6: That's it.
4: Damn.
6: I don't see us really doing much. They ain't making no adjustments.
8: You said we're going to get 10. Are they going to get more than 10?
6: Yeah, they're going to get more than 10. I don't know how much they're going to get, but they're getting more than 10.
8: Jay?
10: I don't know, man. I like Q's take. I'm feeling, I think I'm going to take FAMU 24-17.
8: JB?
4: You said 24-7. I like 24-17. But since I'm there, I'm going to say 28-17, FAMU.
8: Chris?
10: Oh, never mind. Alabama A&M's 3-1.
8: Yeah.
4: Who cares?
10: Yeah. Nah. the thing is, though, none of them are SWAC wins. That's why I wasn't going to respect it.
8: Howard.
10: And they blew out Tennessee
9: State. But they lost.
10: No, we're losing today.
6: That's what I'm saying.
10: We're losing today.
8: Bro,
10: yeah, yeah.
8: We're losing today.
10: Yeah, we're losing
8: Chris,
10: today.
8: What's your score prediction, bro?
5: FAMU 24, Alabama A&M 21.
4: There you go.
8: I got Alabama A&M. We're going to go 27, FAMU 13.
6: Man. See, and you was talking about me with the 10.
10: When we get back, let's talk a little bit about...
8: I'm listening to you because I'm like, wow, like I'm right there with you.
6: Right.
8: But go ahead, Jay.
10: When we get back, let's talk a little bit about what do we think is going to give Alabama A&M the edge today, or what will keep FAMU in the game. It's your boy, Jay Glenn. This is the Playmakers, 90.5, the Flavor Station. 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
2: This is not a fire drill. It's the Playmakers. It's your boy, Jay Glanton. Before we left, we were talking about some Alabama and A&M Bulldogs versus the Florida A&M Rattlers today. The first game in SWAC conference play. Right before break, I think I kind of shifted the tide a little bit because we realized that Alabama A&M is 3-1. And even though neither team has played a game in SWAC conference play, I don't know why the odds are Alabama A&M only by 2.5. So question, fellas and ladies, what do we think is keeping the odds so close, even though Alabama A&M has two primetime wins, I'll say, in Tennessee State and a statement win versus Bowie State and only losing to Howard by 7 points?
3: You know what I really think it is, Jay? Dude, I don't think they really be paying attention to HBCU. Like, whoever they got making the odds, I don't think they really be. Because – no, they can't, honestly, because like I said, yes, last night, and like it was like pretty late last night too, FAMU was favored to win this game.
4: This team, but again,
2: But that's what I'm trying to figure out. Is this a different, like, is this a different FAMU team than last week?
4: Yes. But I think, again, we have not lost to this team since entering the SWAC. Yes, that so that's mean, also, how's that not going to factor in?
3: It doesn't mean anything.
4: How does that not mean?
3: None of these people have probably played against each other before.
4: It doesn't matter.
3: What does that mean?
4: We mean,
2: like Chris, I don't know how much that holds up. Like, it's a W stat.
3: Like, yeah, it is it?
2: I mean, if you're trying to give, I'll say yes, it definitely does sound good in terms of, okay, brag, home game. We know how, we know the culture behind that. But, like,
3: that culture is dead.
2: But right, even, and so, but that's, so that but it's dead ahead, now. But it's Armand, okay, so that's my question. Is Armand Parker the revival?
3: I think he's nice. Don't get me wrong. I think he's nice, but I don't think as a team, like, it's just not. It's not. This is not the year. This is not the team. This is not that. Chris, I hear you right that. Like, that's a great, you know what I'm saying, program versus program stat, and it looks nice in, like, the broad perspective. But at the end of the day, like I just said, the only thing that's, like, the same from probably the last couple times we played them in the SWAC is the logos on our head, the jerseys on their back. That's it. Like, these matters. Are – we have all new right. coaches. Their coaches are newish. They're coming over from Miles College. Both programs have new coaches, new teams, like new ADs, all of that is new. Like, these aren't the same teams.
4: So you think Alabama A&M should be favored by how much then?
3: Like 6.5.
2: I'm not mad at, like, I think, yeah.
3: Like,
2: yeah.
3: 5.5,
2: a touchdown?
3: 6.5. Like, yeah.
2: Absolutely. But so, okay.
4: A touchdown versus a field goal, basically. Like, that's how much we're really separating them from.
5: This well, I is think good. We're close because we're leading the SWAC in sacks right now.
4: Yeah. Yeah, exactly. Like,
3: I mean,
6: 14 through three games.
3: Good, but yeah. It's like,
7: no,
4: like, I feel like you can't, like, I can see if you say, okay, they should be favored, like, by 14 instead. Like, a touchdown versus a field goal, like, we're really going to nitpick like that?
3: When I was looking at it yesterday, it had us favored. So, I say they can't really be paying too much attention. Struggling over their game, aren't you? But, nah, we are going to move on to, like, kind of a more broad perspective college football. We usually have this time set for FSU, you know, being in Tallahassee, being right across them tracks. But we're going to just, you know, broaden our perspectives from just Tallahassee to the greater state of Florida where, you know, teams are actually playing some good football. Let's talk about the Florida Gators. The Florida Gators have started the John Summerall era 3-0 while averaging 54 points per game this season. This has the Gators peeking their heads into the top 25 for the first time this season as they sit in the number 21 spot as they prepare to host the number 4 ranked Ole Miss Rebels who are coming off their own statement win a week ago. The Gators opened last night when I was checking. They were a 3.5-point favorite. I think that it's about
4: the same. We're 4 now.
3: 4.5-point favorites now. Do the Gators have what it takes to slow down Trinidad Chambliss and the Rebels today?

0: We're going to start with our homer here. 3-5-2, Chris, fresh out of Gainesville. The game going down in your city. Let's talk about it.
1: I mean, I'm just saying, why don't we have enough to beat Ole Miss? Kewon Lacy, he's not playing. Obviously, we know they do have one of the best quarterbacks in the country, but we have the best running back in the country. We have one of the top, you know, wide receiver depths in all of college football. Our defense has been looking solid, especially against Auburn. I know we gave up some late touchdowns, but that game was – the score doesn't, like –
2: That game was never close,
1: and they know that. But, yeah, and it's back in the swamp. Last time they, you know, came into the swamp, they got a rude awakening for them, so I don't see why I can't change this week.
0: Anybody want to go against that? Or
3: I'm tired of hearing Chris talk, man.
2: I just think
1: – What do they have that we don't?
2: Ole Miss just has a very
4: the best quarterback in the country.
2: Very explosive. And not just the quarterback. They have weapons too. I know Kewon Lacy was one of those weapons, but those receivers are fast. Those receivers know how to get open and they know how to get yardage. What I think really is going to be the key for Florida to win this game is, one, again, time of possession. That's going to be a theme for the whole day. But just getting to Trinidad Chambliss, not allowing him to scramble and use his legs, because that's when he's going to be most dangerous, when he's on the run, when he's scrambling, he finds somebody else downfield. And Florida sacked Byron Brown 7 times last week. And so I think they need to repeat that if they want to beat Ole Miss. Yeah.
4: And let me tell you this. You're not sacking Trinidad Chambliss more than 2 times.
1: Okay. All right. Even if it's 2, that's going to be a big – All
4: right. I mean, I was excited to get to this game.
1: You're going to have to show me that.
0: Chris coming here talking like he's the defensive coordinator.
1: I'm just saying, you're going to have to show me, like, as much as y'all say Trinidad Chambliss, you got to show me you can stop Jaden Bond.
0: I mean, it Chris, I like you.
4: Ooh, the crowd goes mild.
0: It's like, on one hand, it's like, I feel you. Like, he is having an outstanding year. What's he already over, 700 all-purpose yards already?
1: 450 yards on the ground with almost 10 touchdowns already.
0: Yeah, so, I mean, he's having a great start to his year. But, I mean, I will say this. Ole Miss just probably played in one of the most hostile environments, one of the most high-pressure, high-emotion games of the year last week, and they did not look fazed.
2: But there's a caveat to that because, one, it was a home game.
0: It was a home game, absolutely, and I'll give you that.
2: And two, if they're coming off such an emotional win, you know, Ole Miss looks like a great team right now. But that was an emotional win, and, you know, they probably, like, not to call it their Super Bowl, but they wanted to win that game at all costs. And so, I don't know, I wouldn't call this a trap game because it's a quality opponent, but, you know, they put all their focus into beating LSU. Have they really put that attention towards Florida?
1: Nope.
0: I mean, I'm not sure that that's fair.
1: Nope.
0: I'm not sure that's fair. Like, this is all, like, speculation. I don't know where this is coming from, because at the end of the day, it's not like Ole Miss was, like, you know, some lesser-than team or, like, some team that could not compete with LSU and they, like, just mustered up all their hatred just to beat LSU. Like,
2: but I think
0: that's a team that was in the semifinal last year.
2: Yeah, right, but I think it is that deep, though. They had something to prove. They had something to prove that Lane left, and, you know, they had to prove that Lane didn't make the program or whatever, and that, you know, after Lane leaves and takes coaches and players, that y'all have to beat him. And it was on both sides. LSU had to beat Ole Miss. Ole Miss had to beat LSU.
0: So you think last week's performance from Ole Miss was a fluke?
2: It was purely
0: off of emotion.
2: No, it wasn't.
3: That's not what he said.
2: It wasn't a fluke. No. But it was one of those things where they had to win that game. And not saying you don't have to win every game because you want to go into every game looking to win. But it's less at stake against Florida. There's less emotion going into it. And again, it's a different environment. This is the swamp versus a home game. You got the crowd behind you. You got the crowd feeding into it. I'm sure that helped out defense a lot, and because defense played great against LSU. But again, they had to win that game against LSU, and I just don't see that same importance with this Florida game.
0: I'm gonna just be completely honest with you. I mean it sounds good to me, Q, but at the end of the day, I like when you look at a game like this, it's like you have two teams who are seemingly evenly matched, right? Obviously the rankings don't tell the same story for Ole Miss, 21 Florida. I just like, if it comes down to a game on the line, let's say 6 minutes left, the game is tied. Who do you want the ball in their hands? Would you rather have it in? Chris, you're gonna say you want your guy
1: because
0: you're very partial.
1: No, I'm just saying.
0: That's the truth of the situation.
1: No. If you look at last year's matchup again, Kewon Lacy, he ran for 3 touchdowns, almost 230 yards. He's not playing. We had a way worse quarterback than last year. I think we had probably a better defense, but now We got a better offense, better quarterback. To me, their best weapon is not playing today. So now, if you want to say, all right, Chambliss is going to do everything, cool, I'm fine with that. But I don't think it's going to be enough to beat a whole team.
5: I don't know. I think that I kind of agree with Chris in a sense. I feel like Florida has the better defense. But at the same time, if Ole Miss wins this game, you might as well just hand old boy the Heisman Trophy.
1: Really?
5: I'm not going to lie. Like, I do. Just because Florida has a really good defense.
1: Even with old boy from that's at Mississippi State right now lighting it up.
0: I think Arch Manning lighting up Tennessee.
5: Why not?
1: Man, and even Jaden, like.
2: I think it's a little too close to call or too early to call.
5: You think so?
2: I think so.
0: I think, it's still a lot.
4: Wait.
6: They still got to play Texas.
5: You're going into Florida territory where they got to play at home, and y'all know how Florida's fans get down.
0: There is definitely potential for today to beat Trinidad Chambliss' Heisman moment in this game. But I don't think that this game is going to be enough to wrap it up. You feel me? Like, when we look back at it from the end, if he does win the Heisman, his Heisman moment might come from this game. But, four games in, I think there's too much more football to go to kind of wrap it up and just give it to him. Jason?
4: I think we need to bring it back just a few notches. Great take. I do think Trinidad Chambliss is absolutely going to beat Heisman. I believe it wholeheartedly. I am trying to figure out, you guys let me know, what has Florida shown us so far to be a actual primetime college football playoff candidate? That's what I want to know. What player on this field who is the X factor? Because I tell you what, Aaron is not the answer. Aaron is not the answer.
1: Okay. We got Jaden Bond, bro.
4: Is that it?
1: Jaden Bond, we got VB3, we got Dallas Wilson. You want me to keep going?
4: What have they shown thus far? Again, the question was, what has Florida shown? And you know what? I'll be honest, I couldn't wait to get to this topic because I've seen a lot of people, you know, I'm in some groups, you know, and they saying, okay, take Florida. Everyone is hammering Florida. I know Kawan Lacy's out. I do.
6: Doubtful.
4: From what I've seen from Trinidad, Chris, it's never what I'm saying is, brother, it's never intentional, right? Don't take this personal. This is business. And when I see Ole Miss, I see a team that's routinely shown us from the eye in the sky, from film, from Trinidad Chambliss, about to have another Heisman season, having a great season last year. He's already shown us that, yeah, I'm that dude and I'm a winner, and let me show you how I can get this done. I have not seen that from anyone on Florida besides Dallas.
6: I think
1: Jaden Bond hasn't shown you anything?
4: I'm not saying that he hasn't shown you anything, my guy. What I'm saying is this enough? What have they shown to be a contender to give them this much credit into going against a team that has already proven themselves last year?
2: I think it's
4: with the same returning quarterback.
5: Yeah,
2: I think it's less about being a contender and more so just we're taking this on a game-by-game basis because I'm not picking Florida to win the SEC or make it to the SEC championship. But when I look at this game specifically, I see a tough environment in the swamp. I see Jaden Bond, who is a guy who they can control the time of possession with and control the clock with. I see a Florida team that got 7 sacks on Byron Brown last year, who's a very mobile quarterback. And this is a Florida team that can just give Ole Miss problems. And if they keep it close throughout the game and, again, control the clock, then Florida can be in a favorable situation, especially with Ole Miss without their star running back.
0: All right, I'm going to go right back to what Jason just said. I, for one, am always going to favor and look at a team more and value a team more who's been battle-tested than a team who's playing at home. I understand the environment in the swap is going to be electric. It's going to be one of the hardest places to play in the country all year. But look, Florida's only real win so far this year is really that Auburn game, right? In Auburn, we saw Auburn play week one against Florida's old quarterback, SEC DJ Lagway, and it looked horrible. Auburn is not a good program right now. Byron Brown is not. It's an SEC. That's fine.
1: And they're at home. Like, come on, bro. Like, we walked in there. We walked in.
6: Y'all been there.
0: Chris, stop it.
6: The scoreboard.
1: Bro, the score.
6: The score. It doesn't matter.
1: Game
6: wise. It doesn't matter, gang.
1: What do you mean it doesn't matter?
6: The point is, y'all kept them in the game. Y'all kept them in the game the whole time, bro. And you going against a better offense.
1: We did not keep them in the game the whole time.
6: Ole Miss is an electric offense, bro. If you let an Auburn score 39 on you, you're not finna.
1: And we're not an electric offense?
6: Not as much as Ole Miss.
5: I don't know why y'all let Chris Rage bait y'all. Y'all know he's not going against Florida.
1: I don't understand that, though. Y'all have said Trinidad Chambliss. Where's another weapon?
6: Chris, that's all you need,
0: Deuce Alexander.
6: Bro.
0: What are, like, you're yeah. being, Chris, you are they, thinking. Are,
1: is he better than Dallas Wilson? Yes or no?
0: Chris, you're thinking very
1: Is he better than Dallas Wilson? Yes or no?
6: Let's bet 1,000 push-ups on this game.
0: I would rather have Trinidad Chandler and Deuce Alexander than Dallas Wilson, whoever y'all quarterback is. I'll tell you that right.
4: Somebody
0: now.
4: Somebody going to be real buff by tomorrow morning.
5: And real sorry.
0: Jason and Amir right now. If a team's best win was Auburn heading into the day, would Chris be sitting here saying that they were battle-tested and talking about, oh, that's an SEC team? No, he wouldn't.
2: All right.
0: Chris is moving the goalpost. We're talking
1: I'm
0: about
1: not moving
0: team.
1: The goalpost.
0: You are, Chris.
1: No, I'm not.
4: Guy like me, if my school was 2 hours away, I would have went to the game if I had that much faith.
0: Man, not nah, in. Like,
6: L fan.
1: Listen, if I wasn't doing sideline, bro, we might have gone back to Gainesville.
6: Take a picture with Chris. You get $10.
0: Right. No. So, yeah, I just, you know, Chris don't trick. But my thing is, man, like, I'm just not, I am way more sold on the LSU win for Ole Miss than a win at Auburn and you're playing at home. That's to me, that holds more merit to me. I'm sorry, that's just me. I like battle-tested teams. I like teams who show me that they can beat formidable opponents. That's just my hold on that. We're going to come back to that game in just a minute when we make our game picks for today's games. But we're going to keep it moving on to another matchup that is already underway. We're going to talk about Arch Manning. Arch Manning just threw a really bad interception, actually.
6: He's trash, bro.
1: Subs right on
0: but,
1: trash, yeah, bro.
0: Arch Manning has led his Texas Longhorns into Neyland Stadium today to face his Uncle Peyton's Tennessee Volunteers. With this game being the Longhorns' first real road test, do we expect Texas to stumble a little bit out of the gates? And can the Volunteer true freshman quarterback Faison Brandon, who actually I think he got hurt, right?
1: Yeah, he did get hurt.
0: So George McIntyre is now in at quarterback for the University of Tennessee Volunteers. I think his grandfather was actually a coach at Vanderbilt. But yeah, can the Tennessee have what it takes to pull the upset today at home?
6: No.
0: In front of y'all's president?
6: No. Not to pull the upset. I think it's going to be a close game.
2: Yeah.
6: The whole way.
2: I don't.
5: They playing right now, aren't they?
1: Yeah, they're playing right now. It's
0: 10-3. Tennessee just got an interception. They have the ball inside their own 10. Like we said, they're on to their backup quarterback. I don't know what happened to Faison Brandon.
1: Faison got, you know, it was like, I don't know. He probably just got hurt. Could have been probably a stinger, but.
0: Wow, I'm going to look that up right now. But
2: Yeah. I think with this game, Tennessee's strengths plays into Texas' strengths. Like, Tennessee, they love to run the ball. They have a very balanced offensive attack between passing and rushing. But Texas has a great run defense, and right now they just put it up on the scoreboard. I think Tennessee only has 19 rushing yards so far.
1: Yeah.
2: And if they want to keep this game close, they got to get the rushing attack going because that is a very important part of their offense.
0: So Faison Brandon was helped off of the field in the second quarter with a shoulder injury.
2: Yeah.
0: And it looks to be kind of serious. Mm. So I would not expect him to return in today's game. Honestly. Going into today, I honestly thought that Faison Brandon would give them a good chance to compete in this game. I really do like him as a prospect. I think that there's two really good true freshman quarterbacks playing in the state of Tennessee right now.
1: Who's that?
0: Jared Curtis.
1: Oh, okay.
0: He's
1: okay.
0: A
1: yeah, he's
0: nice.
1: I'm
0: going to be honest with you. He looks like the truth. Vanderbilt got the one with him. I think Faison Brandon is every bit as good as him, a much better athlete than Curtis, much better athlete than McIntyre, who they have him right now. But at the end of the day, the QB competition – between Faison Brandon and G-Mac did come down to like 3-4 weeks before the season started. So, I mean, Tennessee, I mean, they kept him in the race for a minute. So, I mean, he's got to be able to play some type of ball. It's his third year in Heupel's system. So, I mean, he should have a pretty good grasp of what needs to be done. I just don't know that today is probably the best chance for him to, you know what I'm saying? This is a really hot fire to get thrown into, if that makes sense.
1: Yeah.
0: I don't think that they got what it takes. Any of y'all going bump me on that, or
1: even if Faison Brandon was healthy, I still had like Texas winning by like 10-14.
2: Whoa,
1: in my
0: opinion. You think it's gonna be a close score game?
2: Two scores?
1: No,
6: like they're gonna
1: win. I thought it was gonna be like 35-21.
0: Oh, by 10 or 14.
1: Yeah, I thought it was gonna be 35-21.
0: Yeah, I feel y'all on that. So, we can keep it moving and talk about two other teams who have taken recent losses. We're gonna talk about the LSU and Texas A&M game this week. Obviously, both teams took bad losses last week. Texas A&M fell actually 14 spaces in the rankings, which is kind of a huge fall as they took a 10-point loss last week at home against Kentucky. This week they're on the road against LSU, who is coming off a loss of their own. Which team do we expect to bounce back this week and why? And what would a loss at home against Texas A&M mean for Lane Kiffin and LSU just 4 games into their tenure?
1: LSU is going to win by
6: I think LSU
1: slaughter, honestly, bro. Like, what I seen from Texas A&M against Kentucky, Marcel Reed is just not a quarterback you want to have on your team if you expect to win a lot of big games, honestly.
0: Let's relax.
1: Huh?
0: My guy.
1: What you mean?
2: Oh, shout out to bro. Local guy.
1: Shout out to bro, but, like, you can't make routine throws, bro. Like, I don't expect you to go into LSU in a hostile environment and win a football game. I think LSU, to me, I feel like you're going to see, like, who they truly are. I feel like last week it was very emotional, very feel a lot was going into that game. So I think this week, like, they're going to take care of Texas A&M and show, like, why they're, you know, can compete with, like, Texas and Georgia for the top of the SEC.
6: Yeah, I agree. I think, I mean, I'm not the biggest fan of either of these quarterbacks, honestly, but I think LSU will bounce back. I trust their defense more. I know they allowed 32 from Ole Miss, but the previous 2 weeks, you know, they looked really, really solid. I think everybody's going to have a bounce back game for LSU, and they're kind of going to, you know, just move on from the Ole Miss game. It was a hostile environment. It was a lot of emotions. They were away. So I think this is a good get back game for them. For Texas A&M, yeah, I just don't have a lot of faith in their future. Even when they play Missouri in 2 weeks, like, I wouldn't pick them to win in this current state. Missouri is nice. So I'm not really the biggest fan of Texas A&M right now. I don't think their season has much potential. So I have LSU kind of winning by 10 to 14 points.
2: Yeah, this is a game. I think everything is going to take care of itself. You know, last week we had to see Sam Leavitt try to win the game. I don't think he's going to have to be in this position this time. He just needs to, again, get it to his playmakers, you know, make some short passes, get it to his playmakers, get it to his running back, and just go with the flow. And I like that LSU is in this position that Sam Leavitt doesn't have to win in the game, because Texas A&M and Marcel Reed might lose them the game. I think LSU's defense is going to feast. Marcel Reed's probably going to throw at least one interception, and that might just be enough to decide the game.
1: Yeah.
5: Yeah, I agree. I feel like LSU playing against Ole Miss early on was good for them because they are a solid team, especially when it comes down to the defensive end. So hopefully they saw what worked and what didn't work against that game, and they've made the adjustments that they need so that way they can go into the season a little bit better.
0: Let me read you the stat line right now. 202 passing yards, 2 touchdowns, 13 carries, 108 yards, and 2 rushing touchdowns. You know whose numbers those are?
1: Sam Leavitt.
0: No, that's Marcel Reed's numbers last year in Death Valley against LSU.
1: That was a different team. And that's a different coach, too.
0: It's a much different team, but I guarantee you he's going to walk in there and he's going to feel like he already owns the place.
1: Nah.
6: You guarantee that?
1: No.
0: I mean, he's going to walk in there with a different type of swagger, knowing that he's been there. He killed Brian Kelly.
1: That's Brian Kelly.
2: Brian Kelly LSU.
0: And that's cool. And I'm walking into the same building with the same type of feeling that I did it on this field against the same guys wearing those jerseys.
1: Ain't the same guy. That's a different defense.
0: What Weeks was there, was he not? What Weeks was there, was he not?
1: Yeah.
0: That's their best guy. Yo Huncho there, and he killed them last year. So, like I said, he's going to go in that building. This might be the perfect place for him to go find his rhythm this year.
1: It sounds good.
0: It does sound good, and I'm not too confident in it, but I'm telling you, that most of what might happen, and that's how he's going to be feeling when he walks in there. I am kind of more concerned about Texas A&M's offensive line as a whole, to be honest with you, than Marcel Reed. Obviously, he's struggled a lot so far. Not a lot of passing yards. Not really been accurate, like you said, Chris, but they haven't had much of a running game either. Through 3 games, their leading rusher only has 185 yards. Marcel Reed has had to carry the ball 25 times. And, I mean, to be honest, these games that they've won probably should have been won by more. Or the game that they did win against Arizona State probably could have been won by more. Obviously, you lose by 10 at home to Kentucky. Let's be honest, too. Kentucky looked good to start the season. They looked good against Alabama to start. But obviously, a 10-point loss at home is not ideal. I think that for Texas A&M, it has to be now. You went out and you got Isaiah Horton from Bama. Craver.
1: Yeah, you got Craver.
0: Like, they have the guys. The defense is good. They still got buddy's name for Friday Night Tykes. They got
1: Ruben Owens.
0: Yeah, like, they have a roster there. So it doesn't make sense for them to be in there really struggling and, you know what I'm saying, not piecing it together. But
2: I mean, Texas A&M last year, their thing was how much running back depth that they had. Like, they had Le'Veon Moss still there, and we were saying, like, Texas A&M is 4 deep with running backs, but it just doesn't look like it's the same way. Now it's just Ruben Owens that back there in the backfield, and you know, that's a big switch and putting all the responsibility on Marcel Reed.
0: Let's go back to the original question. What would a loss mean today for LSU? I know you guys aren't predicting a loss, but what would it mean?
6: Over, bro.
1: That'd be crazy. It might. The season.
2: I think this is an elimination game.
1: Yeah, for it both might teams. Be for the playoff for sure.
6: For both teams?
2: Yeah.
0: I don't know about
1: that. I think Texas A&M season to me already over.
0: I think any two-loss SEC team has a very good chance of making the playoffs.
2: But
0: I
2: it's
0: think,
2: it's really? The opti- it's the optics yeah. of it because they're still in the yeah, it's the semantics. Shout out Jay Glenn. But they're still Georgia in this conference, they're still Alabama in this conference, they're still Ole Miss in this conference. And then even then some of the teams like Missouri, Mississippi State, they might sneak up on you. So you can't be too or Florida, there's no safe game in this conference. Like and I said, if you take your second loss already in the fourth week of the season,
5: yeah.
2: That's going to be a little troubling.
0: It can look grim after this, but I'm not ready to say this is an elimination game because you can't tell me that if you lose this game and if you're LSU, you lose this game and you beat Alabama, Texas, Tennessee.
6: That's what I'm saying.
0: To end the season, like you can't tell me you don't get in the playoff. So,
6: you know how the SEC thing goes.
0: A two-loss SEC team is more than likely going to get into the playoff.
6: Texas A&M, though, it's over for sure. If y'all lose this game, it's great.
1: Yeah, we all know
5: they barbecue
1: that.
5: Chicken, though.
0: Yeah. Sure. I mean, it's
2: okay. I would say I think LSU does get more grace.
0: I think
2: more grace than Texas A&M.
0: To me, yeah. I think it more
5: if
0: so
5: they did. Lose.
2: Yeah, if they lose, I think LSU gets more grace if they lose versus if Texas A&M loses. Because Texas A&M loses, that's already a loss to Kentucky, and then you lost to LSU. That's a normal loss, but that loss to Kentucky is a lot worse than a loss to Ole Miss.
0: I think to me it just looks bad in the sense that you spent X on Lane Kiffin with the expectation that it's going to be a win now situation, and here you are five games into the season with two losses. I think they're going to get really impatient. The loss already to Ole Miss after pulling the whole stunt with the daddy's home on the airplane, and
6: they said that.
0: Yeah, they were flying planes around Oxford last week with that said daddy's home.
2: Yeah, it a lot of crazy crazy signs.
0: It was a lot herbage. Going on and. You don't want the show to distract people from the results. It's all cool. Like, you can play all the games with Lane Kiffin and deal with all the things he does, all the things he says, all the things he posts. But, like, if he's not winning, like, is that stuff really cool anymore? Like,
2: what King George said, one monkey don't stop no show. And, like,
0: what?
2: I mean, that's really what it is, though. Like they can you can move on. Like, it's bigger than Lane Kiffin. It really is bigger than Lane Kiffin. Again, they invested a lot into the program, into him. They even got the governor involved to get him there. But LSU is bigger than Lane Kiffin. And if he's not producing results, then, now, again, I'm not saying fire him year one. But if he's not producing results, that clock will be ticking.
0: I do not think they have money for that, personally. But
2: anybody can find money.
0: Before we go to break, any last thoughts on Ole Miss and Texas A&M?
1: Nah.
0: Just that's it. Just nah.
1: I mean, Florida gonna win, bro. So man, it don't even matter.
6: Me and Chris just shook hands on 1,000 push up.
1: That is 1,000.
5: Make sure all the playmakers there to watch this go down.
6: He just shook my hand on it.
0: Chris,
6: so
0: I shook your hand on this, Chris.
6: Ole Miss wins, then.
0: Chris, let Florida lose. We're going to be having some uncomfortable conversations next week.
1: What uncomfortable conversations, bro?
0: I mean, you're just very confident.
1: I am very confident.
6: You're the uncomfortable conversation.
0: All right. With that being said, 90.5 to Playmakers. When we come back, we're going to make game picks for all the ranked college football games today, as well as talk some NFL football. Please, please, please, whatever you do, do not touch that dial tone. It's 90.5 to Playmakers.
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0: Yo, yo, yo, what is going on? You know what it is. It's Austin Kaysen with JB, Chris, Amia, Jason, Q. We're in the studio. First episode.
1: I worked for SiriusXM as a...
0: Okay. Yeah, they got some recruitment going on in the studios right now. My apologies for that. But yeah, you know what it is. We're back. Playmakers, first episode of the season.
2: Yes, sir.
0: A little update on the Tennessee game. Boy, was I wrong. Faison Brandon is back and in the game for the Volunteers. So things are looking up for them, and I guess definitely up for him, as it looked like. I mean, they almost had to cart him off the field, so I didn't expect to see him back, especially not.
2: Another little update. Ohio State just scored another touchdown. We got 21-7. Shout out Ohio State.
3: Y'all have the best player in college football. That's why.
2: You think so? Yes. I appreciate that, bro.
0: So with those scores that we have right now, we're going to go ahead and get into our game picks for the day. We can go ahead and start here in the Texas and Tennessee game since it's on right now. It's 10-3 right now. We're not going to give game predictions because I'm pretty sure the whole studio is going to go with Texas. But what we'll do is we'll give score predictions for this game. We'll start with you, JB.
2: Texas is up 10-3 right now. Tennessee got the ball. I'm going to go Texas, going to end up winning this game probably like 27-14.
0: 27-14.
3: Yeah.
0: Chris?
3: I'll go Texas 28, Tennessee 21.
0: Jason?
4: I'm taking Texas no matter what. Texas 28, Tennessee 24.
0: Q?
5: We're going Texas 27, Tennessee 21.
0: Amia?
6: I got Texas 31, Tennessee 24.
0: All right, me personally, I think I'm going to go Texas 31-24. But to keep it moving right along, we're going to go number 4, Ole Miss, at number 21, Florida. Chris? Yeah.
3: Let me be last.
0: Okay. I'll start off. I'm going to go Ole Miss 38, Florida 27.
2: 38?
0: Yeah, I think it's going to be a high-scoring game.
2: I'm going to go Ole Miss 25. I'm going to go Florida 21.
0: Jason?
4: I'm still not sure. Come back to me.
0: I mean, you could just give a team name, too. We don't need a score, but...
4: Oh. Ole Miss, well, in Florida. That case, Ole Miss.
0: All right, Q?
5: I'm going Ole Miss 31, Florida 34.
2: That's a switch up. Didn't you pick the Florida on the pot?
5: I picked Florida on the pot.
0: Okay. Amia?
6: I'm going to go Florida just because I know how it is down there in that swamp.
0: All right. So
2: how is it down there in that swamp?
0: Chris?
2: How is it?
3: Listen, it's loud, bro.
2: That's nice, bro.
3: Yeah, I'm telling you. Ask Ole Miss when they came last time, man. They found out. I'm going to take us 38. Ole Miss,
2: 38.
3: You're going to see it. All right.
4: Have y'all scored, well, outside of Auburn, which was not a ranked opponent?
3: Yeah, we scored 50-something. We averaged 54 points.
4: Versus a ranked opponent?
3: No, this is our first ranked opponent, but that doesn't matter. All right, y'all going to see it.
4: Come on, like, what do you know? Look, you just stop yourself. Like, you know that matters. Like, what are you talking about? It doesn't matter.
3: I'm just, all right, y'all going to see an offense. Y'all going to see an offense that can't be stopped. Don't worry about it.
0: I mean, it sounds good, bro, but we're going to keep it moving right along. Number 17, Iowa, is playing number 18, Michigan. Honestly, I mean, the Oklahoma,
3: this might be 6-3, bro.
0: It's going to be a really low-scoring game. They're going to have a baseball score, but I think Michigan's going to pull it out.
2: I got Iowa 5-3.
5: Iowa has won some games like that. No joke. Yet.
0: Chris?
3: I'll go Michigan 13, Iowa 7.
0: Mia?
6: I'm going Michigan 24, Iowa 17.
3: I'm surprised Michigan 24 is pretty steep. 24.
2: 24 is a lot of points, game.
5: But I'm going to go Michigan 13, Iowa 10.
0: Okay. Jason?
4: I'm going to go I'm fading Iowa. I want nothing to do with Iowa. So yeah. I take they'll lose by probably 17.
0: All right.
2: 17.
0: Give me y'all winners. We're going number 23 Texas A&M at number 10 LSU. We'll start with UQ.
5: Score 2.
0: Just give me the winner.
5: LSU.
0: LSU. Amia.
6: LSU.
0: Jason.
4: LSU.
0: Chris.
3: LSU.
0: JB.
2: I'm Tigers.
0: We all rolling with LSU.
3: Go Tigers.
0: Next up, we got number 20, Oregon, at number 12, USC, and I got USC taking the win tonight.
2: It's a good game. I think it's going to be the game of the week. I'm going to go Oregon.
3: USC.
0: Amia.
6: Oregon.
4: Oregon.
0: Wow. Yeah, this is going to give us some shades of Pac-12 after dark. It could be pretty electric.
2: overtime game, 43-41.
0: Yeah, absolutely. Yeah,
5: definitely high scoring.
0: Last up, we got number 19 Missouri at number 24 Mississippi State. I'll just preface this by saying I'm very high on both of these teams' quarterbacks.
3: I'm gonna hate picking for this game.
2: Yeah,
5: I don't want to pick.
3: I love both of these quarterbacks.
0: I love both
3: of
0: the quarterbacks. I think that both of them are really good.
2: What if it ends in a tie?
3: I wanted to end in a tie.
5: It can't.
3: I wish it could. No, it's no tie. I wish this game could end in a tie.
0: I got. Why though? I honestly think Mississippi State is gonna pull it out. I do think I like Kamario Taylor a little bit more than I like Austin Simmons, just in terms of how they play. I mean, his arm talent is ridiculous.
5: I haven't seen a convincing win from Missouri yet.
2: Yeah, yeah, they've all been.
5: Because even against Kansas, the game looked worse than what the game was. If Isaiah Marshall is a regular quarterback and can make regular throws, then that game's a lot closer. And even against Troy, that game against Troy was a lot closer throughout the entire
2: Missouri
5: game.
2: Missouri got a tough schedule, bro.
3: They do.
0: It's no such thing as a cakewalk schedule.
2: I mean, Jesus, bro.
3: We gonna come in there and beat them too.
2: Yeah, probably.
5: Congratulations.
2: I don't know, bro. I'm gonna take Mississippi State. It's off the vibes, but I can see it going anyway.
5: Oh, the vibes will be there. Cowbells, all kind of stuff.
0: So let's pick some winners today, boys.
3: I'll take Mississippi State.
0: Mississippi State. I got Mississippi State as well, JB.
2: Mississippi State.
0: Jason?
1: Mississippi State, sorry.
0: Q?
5: Mississippi State.
0: Amiya?
6: Yeah, I don't see a huge gap between these two teams, but yeah, I'm going to go Mississippi.
0: Wow, clean sweep. I was not expecting that on this one, especially as Mississippi State is the lower-ranked team. And I accidentally spoiled what our next segment is by playing the music a little bit early, but let's go ahead and roll it. Like, you know what time it is. It's that time of year. The NFL has kicked off and is rolling. Chris, you know, we're going to talk about a team that you love to talk about. Well, we're going to talk about y'all's whole division, Chris.
2: Let's go Saints.
0: Wow, I know you guys are going to be tired of listening to Chris after this.
2: Who that?
0: The NFC South has been a particularly interesting division to look at in the first 2 weeks of the season, as the Panthers and the Saints have shown flashes of potential as both of your young quarterbacks have taken a leap this season. Yeah, my fault. Thursday night, the Falcons showed some life too, as they look very dormant in their first 2 weeks.
2: We all picked against them.
0: They looked electric this week as they dominated the Green Bay Packers 35-14 at Lambeau Field. How do we see the NFC South playing out this season, Glenn? I know you're a Bucks fan. They weren't mentioned. They weren't mentioned in this little blur, but I mean, obviously they've only played two games. I mean, they're not out of it completely. Do you think that they have a chance of fighting back and competing within the division?
1: You talking about the Tampa Bay Buccaneers?
0: Yes.
1: In this current division, if Carolina keeps it up, no. If the Saints do what we know they're gonna do, Tyler Shoye, he's all right. But we know the Saints are. Come on, Q. No personal. It's nothing personal. You guys just haven't shown any consistency.
0: He's a Bills fan.
1: I'm saying though, he made a face, so that's why I was like, okay.
2: Don't worry, the Browns gonna handle the Panthers this week, so you don't gotta worry about that.
1: Yeah, but we talking about division. The Falcons.
0: Did you not see them?
3: I watched them against the Packers. That team is still gonna struggle.
1: They're going to struggle, but I believe in Michael Penix. Y'all know I've always been very high on Michael Penix. I tell all Falcons fans, they said that he's injury prone, he's washed, they should get rid of him, but he showed up last week.
3: He did, for sure.
1: Will he show up again this week? And if he shows up again this week, then I'll say the division, our chances, we're in trouble. I'll say we're in trouble right now. I didn't want to rant and do too much. But personally, for me, as a fan, as an analyst, as someone who's had a chance to watch this team and watch this game, I'm done with Baker Mayfield. I'll say it right now.
2: Thank you.
1: I am done with Baker Mayfield. I've seen enough. I wish him the best. Man. I appreciate him for the mid times. I appreciate him for the semi-good times. I have still not seen that mature peak growth out of him that every analyst has been pushing for the past 5 years.
2: Yes.
1: I think that he is still making the same mistakes and same wanting to be Superman every single third down. And it's cost us, and it's cost us, and it's cost us. And I go as far to say that young black man who's sitting behind him on that bench.
5: Jalen Daniels, shout out. Rock Chalk.
1: That's who
5: man.
1: I want to see.
2: Yes, and that's why, bro, I literally went on the pod when the contract extension happened. I said, I don't like it for either sides, bro. I really don't. I don't think that Baker has shown you enough whether it's staying healthy or just staying composed under pressure, to be your franchise guy. And I know it's hard to go out there and get a quarterback, but like Baker, when he's, man, as a Browns fan, like I love him, I respect him. He took us to the playoffs, of course. But like you said, that maturity, bro.
3: He took them to the playoffs twice.
2: That maturity is just not there. And then when he gets hurt, or when he's not healthy, when he's not fully 100%, he's trash, bro. Like, he's trash, wow, in my opinion.
3: Trash.
2: He lost to the Browns. We suck. Like, we're not a good team at all. You know what I'm saying? And it's just like, I don't think the last, I saw some stat, I wish I saved it, bro, but like the last 8 games that he's played, he's been awful. But the first 5 games of last season, he was like MVP candidate. And it's just that inconsistency, bro. You can't do that. And the team is already, you lost Mike Evans, you lost some pieces. There was already all-season drama with the whole Vita Vea trade extension. I mean, requesting a trade. I don't like Todd Bowles as a coach. You know,
3: why is he not going already?
2: You feel me? And it's just like, that's why I picked the Saints to win the division earlier this year, because I just think that, I don't know, the Buccaneers just seem like they've fallen off, in my opinion.
3: So, for me, with my division, I didn't have us winning the division. I actually had the Panthers. And to me, I still think the Panthers are going to win this division. They have a very good offense. Bryce Young is going to continue to keep getting better and better. Their defense, I think they'll get better. I think with us, Tyler Shuck is definitely improved from last year. Chris Olave is emerged as a true number one receiver. I really like how our defense played against the Ravens last week. We kept Lamar in the pocket a lot. We made great second half adjustments.
2: Who's your wide receiver too? He tough.
0: Bele.
3: Supposed to be Tyson, but Bele, it's Bele.
0: He's nice.
3: I can't wait till Tyson start playing so I can see how he fits in this offense.
2: You hated that pick, by the way.
3: I did.
5: We have live film from his reaction.
3: Just because of who was on the board. Like, it's Caleb Downs still there. It's Reuben Baines still there. But Tyson, I got faith in him. I think with the Falcons, this team would be, like, great, but that quarterback situation is atrocious. It's bad. Now, I will give Penn his credit. Like, he stepped up and made a lot of throws against the Packers, but if he's consistent, maybe it could change. He just hasn't been consistent or healthy to me. The Bucks.
2: Y'all schedule cake, too.
0: They play each other.
2: Yeah.
0: Next game.
3: Okay, yeah, you're right. All right.
2: Yeah, you're right.
0: I mean, no, I'm being for real. Like,
5: that's real.
0: All 6 of those are very winnable games for any team.
3: No, for sure.
0: Like, no one in that team is in the division is a world beater. But, Chris, I'm very surprised to hear that you have the Carolina Panthers winning the division.
3: I had the Panthers before the start. This is a young, up-and-coming, growing team. They're going to continue to get better.
0: Their running game is nice, too.
3: Yeah, they just need
2: I wish they still have Rico, bro.
3: They just need one more year to probably get things right, and I think this could be like a perennial playoff team, in my opinion.
2: But no, their schedule, I mean, they got to play the Lions, Eagles.
3: I think they could beat the Lions. That
2: Packers,
3: defense is bad.
2: Broncos, Ravens.
5: Man,
3: Those are all winnable games.
2: Bengals, Seahawks. Wow, y'all don't play nobody, bro.
0: I honestly... Because
2: they got the first place schedule, right?
5: Yeah.
0: Personally, I honestly have the Falcons winning the division after watching the Thursday night football game. And I don't want people to
5: think
0: that
5: crazy.
0: Like, it was a crazy switch up or anything.
2: It's not crazy.
0: I mean, their weapons are incredible.
3: I would say,
5: but I think that's the thing about the Falcons.
2: Drake London, the tight end.
0: Like, I
3: Drake London might need to go. Kyle Pitts is doing nothing.
0: I didn't know. Okay. Well, I'm going to get there.
6: To me, I think the NFC South is going to be one of those divisions that we're going to be talking about every single week. Mm-hmm. Because nobody has truly separated themselves this year.
0: Every single week. But I think, dude, all Michael Penix or Tua, whoever ends up, you know, being the long-term quarterback, has to do is just be serviceable. Because,
5: that's been the story of the Falcons for the past five years.
2: Bijan Robinson is insane.
3: He went insane.
0: Dude, I mean,
2: I'm going against him in fantasy, bro. Oh, my God.
0: What, 194 rushing yards, 2 rushing touchdowns. How many receiving yards did he have?
2: A lot.
0: He only had 19 receiving yards. Oh. But even still, like, dude, Drake London, 9 receptions, 194 yards. Like, they have such good weapons.
3: Y'all
0: like,
3: there is one player y'all should have watched. C.J. Henderson had a game, man.
0: I mean, man, they have
5: and
0: guys.
5: The and the Falcons have talent on defense, too. They still have Xavier Watts, A.J. Terrell, Jesse Bates.
2: I think they're dealing with some injuries right now.
3: They are.
5: A.J. Terrell is dealing with injuries.
0: If they can get it together, like,
3: I love that quarterback room.
0: That is the only thing holding them back. Like, Cooper Rush is horrible.
5: Yeah. And it's interesting. The Falcons are interesting too because they do have Kevin Stefanski. I feel like, you know, he did win Coach of the Year one year. Yeah. And I feel like he maximized the Browns situation.
3: He maximized him with Joe Flacco.
5: He maximized the Browns situation.
0: And a little bit concerning is,
2: did y'all hear he's Martin Luther King? Y'all see that?
5: Oh, I saw.
3: I saw that. Yeah, come on.
0: That was really good. But man, one thing I will say was concerning about the Falcons' performance on Thursday night is after Drake London, who had 194 receiving yards, the next highest receiving receiver had 19 yards. Yeah.
3: But you got to think, you got to keep going to the, like, the way the Packers defense you can just keep feeding him.
0: I mean, and that's real, but 19 yards is your, you got to be able to spread it out a little bit.
3: Well, I think honestly, you got to look at where the other receivers
0: in
3: are.
0: In theory, like, Kyle Pitts is a Hall of, you know.
2: Hall.
0: In theory, right? Like,
5: I mean, yeah. He was drafted.
2: No, facts. And Kevin Stefanski does love his tight end, so I was very surprised that
3: Kyle
2: Pitts,
3: he just hasn't been able to get his footing right. Also, like, Zachariah Branch, he's not really a he's a gadget type of guy. He's a guy you give him, like,
2: Stefanski,
3: you know,
2: don't know how to use them players, bro.
3: Yeah, like, that's a guy you give a lot of jet sweeps, a lot of screens, let him kind of use his speed and ability to, you know, get open.
6: See, I didn't
3: know
6: Austin Hooper was still playing. Team are we
3: Austin Hooper had a
6: get,
3: nice touchdown.
2: I didn't know he was still playing. Shout out to bro.
5: I think when his team is healthy, I don't think they necessarily need that great of a wide receiver too. I mean, they have Drake London, they have Bijan Robinson, and Bijan Robinson is his own threat.
3: They got Brian Robinson Jr. He's nice too.
5: Bijan is his own threat in the receiving game. And then they just have to get, they have to find a way to get Kyle Pitts going. And that, there you have your three guys who are supposed to be like great receiving options.
2: I wish they still had Darnell Mooney. I think he was nice when he played for them. But
3: they really had a 1-2 combo.
5: You know, and if they can operate in a similar way to the 49ers, I think the 49ers is a good blueprint for the Falcons offense to follow.
6: So my question to you, Q, is what is going to actually get them to the point where they can establish a culture when it comes down to Atlanta Falcons football? Because now, like, they're playing teams and they're getting blown out, and then they turn around and they have a great game on Thursday.
5: I think, again, following the 49ers blueprint, it starts off with defense because, again, the Falcons, the blueprint is there for defense. They have the talent on defense, but I don't think they have a defensive identity yet.
6: Right.
5: And then as far as offense goes, I mean, Bijan's their Christian McCaffrey. They have Drake London, who's shown he is a very viable receiving threat. I think once they get Kyle Pitts going.
0: Before Thursday, I had lost so much faith in
3: Yeah, and I thought they were going to be like Cardinals and Miami bad.
0: I had lost faith in Drake London just in general. Like, not even just, I mean, of course, everybody had lost faith in the Falcons, but I lost faith in Drake London, period. But, I mean, it just shows you how much having a quarterback who can make simple throws and make routine throws like that, I mean, it really looked night and day.
5: And Michael Penix's thing is, his main thing is health. You know, obviously he's not the greatest quarterback in the world, but he's a lot better than Cooper Rush. And at this point, he still has a higher ceiling than Tua. We've seen all we've needed to see from Tua. And I think with Michael Penix, you know, he's still a young quarterback, even though he's not, you know, he's on the older side relative to his class, but he's still young, like, in experience-wise in the NFL. And so, again, we just need to give these guys time to grow. Bryce Young, we had people ready to give up on Bryce Young, and now look at the Panthers. They're averaging 35 points a game.
0: Dry wave, bro.
7: I don't know why people try to give up on Bryce Young so early.
5: Because we never
2: for Andy Dalton,
3: but put faith in CJ Stroud.
5: It's because we don't give quarterbacks time enough time anymore to, like, everybody has to be good off rip. It don't matter if you were drafted in the first round, you got to be great immediately. Yeah. And we can't do that with quarterbacks. Patrick Mahomes sat, Lamar Jackson sat, Josh Allen was thrown into the fire, but Josh Allen was trash his first year. So it's one of those things. It's like, we got to be patient, and a lot of teams just don't want to be patient.
0: Well, we talked about Michael Penix. That's obviously a quarterback who has had a lot of injury concerns in his early career. But we're going to actually talk about another quarterback who, you know, got some unfortunate news as far as the injury this week. We're not talking about Caleb Williams. We're talking about the Giants quarterback, Jackson Dart, who was ruled out for the season as he's expected to have left knee surgery. How does this change the trajectory and ceiling of the G-men this year? And the follow-up question to that is, should the Giants stick with Jameis Winston for the remainder of the year, or should they look to trade or sign someone else?
3: I think you stick with Jameis. And honestly, I'm telling you, with this team, they're one piece away. And I feel like if you tank this year and you go get JJ, or you just go get some offensive linemen, I'm telling you that is a team that's going to be up and coming, just like the Panthers when it comes to making the playoffs. Like,
5: you know,
3: I'm sad for Jackson Dart, though.
0: That's
3: like,
0: not crazy.
3: That offense was looking very good with him.
0: Can you imagine JJ on the other side of Malik Nabers?
3: I'm telling you, that's going to be a scary sight.
0: That would be something special. I don't think that even though with I don't think that even with I don't think that even with Jameis Winston at the quarterback that they're going to be bad enough to to get the first
3: game. They're probably going to win their next game.
2: I think they're going to win a couple
5: and that, games. And that's why I think – I don't know.
0: No, they're not, Chris.
2: Right. What do they play?
3: They play the Titans, bro. They're going to win.
5: They have the Titans, Cardinals, and Commanders.
3: Three winnable games.
5: Yeah.
0: They're not beating us, bro.
3: Okay.
0: Please. Right.
6: Like, I think that the concern for Jameis Winston is if he can protect the football. Like, he's over 114 interceptions and 61 fumbles in his entire professional career.
2: Hey, bro, that's just the Jameis Winston experience.
5: That is.
6: It is, but is
3: 30
6: it
3: for 30?
1: No, I disagree.
3: Jameis was pretty good with us for his career.
1: Yes, yes, and that's where I was going with this. Listen.
5: I refuse to. I'm not doing it today.
1: And let me tell you why I'm not doing it. I have the stacks to back it up, but let's just call a spade a spade. Yes, Jameis started off his career rough. Yes, he had the 30 for 30. Ha ha, jokey joke, NFL memes. Yes, I understand. The past three teams that he's gone to, look at since he went to the Saints, the Browns, every team he's playing. A rough start with the Giants. Jameis made Browns football entertaining to watch when y'all were out there with paper bags, fam.
2: He was entertaining, but that doesn't mean he's good.
1: Fam, y'all made it. No, he made that team entertaining to watch. He was winning you guys multiple games that you guys were supposed to lose. And we can go look. Go look in case you forget.
2: Because
1: I never forget. Huh?
2: We won four
1: it
2: games.
1: It was AA. He made them four games look very good compared to the AA. And he competed. Let's go check the stats.
0: I would much rather my team be winning than be entertaining.
1: First off, what I'm saying is even in games that they had no business competing in, they were competing. And we can go look in case you don't remember. I remember that season very vividly. The same season, I also remember Chris, 14. He had 14 touchdowns, 3 interceptions. He was an MVP candidate and then tore his ACL. I also remember that too. So we're not going to start this. Like, listen, I understand he started the career with his narrative, but that narrative is no longer true. Give him some time to get used to this new cast, getting used to being okay to starting QB again. And listen, he could put words in my mouth. I'm not gonna lie. If he does bad, y'all can come here. Y'all can swear on me. This is a new like. Come on, it's he just got the start. He just got the start. Michael Penix stunk up the joint when he first touched the ball last week, and then what he do? He locked in.
5: I don't hate it.
1: It's 2026, and he's a starting quarterback for 13 years. You know how many people couldn't do that?
2: Starting quarterback for by choice?
1: I'm saying though, he's still in the league. Teams still pick him.
2: Case Keenum is still in the league, bro.
1: Where is he at?
2: Starting next week.
1: For who?
2: The Bears.
1: Okay, and so my point exactly.
2: What?
1: If you can stick around, if you're a viable backup quarterback, that's value.
2: But he's not good, Jason.
1: I didn't say he was good. Those words never came out of my mouth.
3: I said the
1: turnovers is don't push that propaganda. That's not necessarily true anymore. Go look at the stats over the last 3 years. Go look at his last several starts. That's not necessarily true. Yes, he may throw a pick, but again, I showed y'all. I know the stats. 14 touchdowns, 3 interceptions. He started with the Saints. He was an MVP candidate. He tore his ACL. Then he went to the Browns when they were out there with paper bags. He made them entertaining. He was competing in games that he had. That y'all had no.
2: 12 interceptions is good, Jason? With the,
1: bro, 13 touchdowns, what more 12
2: interceptions?
1: Who was he out there throwing the ball to?
2: Jerry Jeudy.
3: Is that Jerry Jeudy?
2: Who was a
3: Pro Bowler? Yeah, he went crazy.
1: Who made him the Pro Bowler?
2: He had 12 interceptions, Jason.
1: He also made Mike Evans a Pro Bowler. He's also the reason why Mike Evans has 10,000 receiving yards.
3: I'm just saying, though, JB, like, if you look at 2021, he didn't really have that much to throw to with us, and he went 14-3.
2: It's 2026.
3: I know. I'm just saying, like, Jameis.
1: So, again, go ahead, Chris.
3: Jameis is going to win them some games. Will he have some turnovers? He probably will. We all know that.
6: Probably.
3: He will, but I'm saying like
6: definitely.
2: I'm saying the turnover narrative is not the narrative anymore. It's cap, just straight up.
5: But the situation that the Giants are in is there's no other quarterback. What other quarterback can they
2: Shadur?
5: What other quarterback can they realistically go get that can put them in a favorable situation? Because like we said, the Giants at this point are too talented to just try to tank. And because Jimmy Garoppolo is a free agent.
6: Yeah.
3: You don't want that.
5: No. You can try to trade for Tua since he's a free agent next year. You can try to get Mac Jones. Like, no, these quarterbacks are – I'm not They might, maybe if you put them side by side, be better than Jameis, but
0: right.
5: But there's no ceiling.
0: I think I would rather have Mac Jones than Jameis Winston. I don't think it's
5: how high right, how much higher of a ceiling is Mac Jones give you over Jameis?
0: I think hey, Mac Jones filled in for Brock Purdy.
3: Mac Jones only good,
5: but that's the 49ers.
2: Are the Giants trying to win right now though?
3: That, but that's why I said
5: I would hope so. I mean,
3: you think so? No, I don't think so.
2: Yet. I don't think so.
3: Why would they're one piece short?
5: Why wouldn't the Giants be trying to win this?
6: Because trying to win and they need to lean into Jameis Winston.
0: Win for like. I don't think
3: they're ready yet to compete.
0: It's
3: yet.
0: Like really,
5: and they just went out and beat the Cowboys.
3: They did.
5: But this team is trying to win.
3: You don't
5: go and get John Harbaugh to try to rebuild
3: because they need at least 1 to 2. Again, they just need 1 to 2 years.
5: In our opinion, they still do need 1 to 2 years. But they're looking at this roster and they're like, okay, we're ready to go. Let's go ahead and hire John Harbaugh. Get us a nice little, you know, maybe 8-7 season or 8-8 season, 8-9 season.
3: Yeah.
5: And then next year, it's time to go. We have John Harbaugh ready. We have our next draft pick ready. And it's time to go. I don't think the Giants are in any sort of position to be bad anymore.
3: No, I'm not saying they're tanking. It's more of just, again, like you said, 8-9. Okay. You're showing promise. To me, it's kind of like what the Panthers did. You're showing promise season by season to get free agents to come to you. And then you still at least have a high enough draft pick where you're drafting a starter at really any position. Now, since Jason Dart got hurt, now you can really tank, get a top 3, top 5 draft pick. Go get, if Jeremiah Smith's available, you can get him or you can get an offensive lineman. And now you're ready to go with Jason Dart and have even more weapons.
5: But at this point, how is a tank even in a plausible situation at this point? Because Jameis is going out there. Jameis is going to do what Jameis is going to do. If you go and get any other quarterback, Mac Jones is trying to become a starter again. Tua is trying to become a starter again. Like, whatever quarterback you're bringing in is trying to win. They're not signing up to lose. Unless you want to start Jake Haener, who's next in the depth chart, get him some reps, then maybe you can tank then. But this team, they signed Isaiah Likely. Isaiah Likely's not coming team to tank. Like, it's just one of those situations where I think you just stick with Jameis, and whatever happens, happens.
6: Yeah.
5: And you charge to the game, and you stick with Jackson Dart next year.
6: Yeah.
3: Well,
6: I mean, to the culture at this point.
3: Yeah. Well, I mean, that's enough talk about Jameis Winston. We're going to go into a quick break and make quick game picks. This is the Playmakers from 12:30 to 2. Let's go.
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0: I mean, yeah.
1: Y'all don't think so?
2: Convincing?
0: The Panthers.
1: Yeah, I don't think so.
2: Panthers have convincing.
0: Panthers are going to win.
1: My fault.
3: I think the whole studio has the Panthers winning, except for maybe you.
1: That's not true.
3: Do you have the Panthers winning? Or you have the Browns winning?
1: Y'all got the Browns, right?
3: No. No. We all have the Panthers.
0: No.
1: You? My guy?
2: I have the Panthers.
1: Oh, okay. Amir? Twin?
4: Please? Panthers.
3: Yeah.
1: Chris?
2: You're by yourself. Please.
0: I told you I got the Panthers.
3: You are by yourself. I don't think anybody has the Browns winning but you. You got a good win last week.
2: I mean, it's only two. Line's only two
1: and a half. You feel me? Go make y'all some money. Go bet on the Browns.
3: No.
1: Oh, we can't say it. Can we say it?
3: Now, if you really want to make some money, you're going to go ahead and bet on the road team tomorrow in this matchup. The Tennessee Titans are on the road going to New York to play the New York Giants. And if you know me, you know I got the Tennessee Titans winning. How about y'all?
0: Easy.
2: I'm
1: going to rock with you, Kason.
0: I'm easy. Let's go Titans. The Giants.
1: Y'all should have beat the Eagles
3: Chris,
1: last week.
3: Just like right before we went to break, the Giants were supposed to be tanking, but they're still going to beat us.
0: Yeah, like y'all are like world beaters.
3: I'm not acting like we're world beaters, but I'm like, if they're tanking, and they're still gonna beat us.
0: Yes.
1: I mean, what are y'all doing?
0: Yeah. What are y'all doing?
3: We scared
0: y'all,
3: the Eagles.
0: Y'all did scare the Eagles.
3: We scared the Eagles.
0: Even though Saquon had a funky little shoulder.
3: We still scared the Eagles.
1: And y'all really could have.
0: Well, y'all really could have beat them.
3: No, we should have beat them.
1: Y'all should have.
2: Yeah.
3: We should have beat them. Absolutely should have beat them. But that's a story for another day. Yeah.
0: I still take the Giants.
3: All right, Amia.
4: Yeah, I think New York is going to make some important plays towards the end. I think they'll be all right.
3: You?
2: Giants.
3: Jake Lant, come on, bro.
5: Giants.
2: I'm rooting for the Titans, though. I am rooting for the Titans to win, but I got to go.
5: No, I believe in y'all. I do believe in the Titans. I believe what you guys got going on. I just need to see Cam just settle in just a little bit.
2: Brian Dayball revenge game. Good.
3: I'm right there with you guys.
1: It is Brian Dayball revenge game. That's
3: all right. We're going to go hurry up offense through the last couple games we got on the slate. Patriots at Jaguars.
1: Pats.
0: I take the Jags.
2: Go on.
1: Shout out Lot.
5: Jags or Pats?
3: Mm-hmm.
5: I'm going to take the Jags, man, after they beat up on the Browns.
1: That was a fluke.
3: You?
2: I'm going with Sunshine, Trevor Lawrence, and the Jags.
3: Amia?
4: New England.
3: Personally, I got the Jags. Drake made them been throwing some meatballs.
0: Yeah.
1: So, the defense looked elite last week.
2: Jacksonville has an opportunistic defense.
3: Drake May is showing me a sophomore slump. This next game is happening in Rio de Janeiro, Brazil. It's the Ravens at the Cowboys.
1: Zay Flowers will not be playing.
3: I don't think. I still got the Ravens bouncing back, to be honest with you. JB?
1: Come back to me.
2: It's an interesting game. It's going to be a lot closer than people think. I think if this game was in Dallas, I would have picked the Cowboys. But since it's a neutral site, I'm going with the Ravens.
3: Amir?
4: Cowboys.
3: Jason?
5: Cowboys.
3: Chris?
0: I'll take the Cowboys.
1: I'll go Ravens.
3: You going to go Ravens? Yeah, yeah. I got them bouncing back, honestly. I don't think you keep Lamar down for too long. Next game is the Raiders at the Saints. Two teams who have looked good early in the season. I got the Saints. Chris?
1: I got the Saints as well.
0: You know I got the Saints, man.
3: Amia?
4: Saints.
2: Who that?
3: Jason?
5: I'll be taking the Saints.
3: Last game we got Eagles at the Bears. Well, I guess, you know, Caleb Williams is out, right?
1: Can we do Rams-Broncos instead?
3: Yeah, we'll do Rams-Broncos. Yeah. Rams-Broncos the last game we'll go with. I'm going to go with the Rams. Yeah. I think, Puka's out, isn't he?
1: Yeah, Puka's out.
3: I still want the Rams.
1: Really? Since Puka's out, Patrick Surtain's out there, I'm going to go Broncos.
0: I'll take the Broncos.
3: Q?
2: Look, home field advantage is a real thing in Denver. I'm going Broncos.
3: Amia?
4: Broncos.
1: Wow.
3: Jason?
5: I like the Broncos.
1: Wow.
3: All right. Wow. There you have it.
1: Rams starting 1-2.
3: That's been the first episode of the Playmakers for the year. I appreciate y'all for rocking and rolling with us. It's been a great one. We only going to keep getting better, though. Time for our favorite part of the show. We're going to start with you, Q.
2: First off, I want to shout out my Lord and Savior, Jesus Christ. I want to shout out my mother, father, grandparents, aunts, uncles, cousins, friends. Shout out to the entire state of Mississippi, with the exception of Madison County. So I guess including that is Kamario Taylor as well.
3: Jason?
5: Yo, man, you know what's up with me, man. It's the Florida boy making the biggest noise. I'm representing that Ocho Uno 3, Tampa, Florida stand-up. Your boy DJ Star, your boy Jay Glenn, 90.5, the Playmakers.
3: Amia?
4: Yeah, shout out to God. Shout out to my parents and family who was always supporting me and listening in. Shout out to the female Playmakers leveling the field. And shout out to FAMU football, man. Let's go ahead and lock in.
3: Yeah, sure. Let's lock in, right, Amia?
4: Please.
3: Let's lock in.
5: Shout out to God, shout out to my family, shout out to my city. Shout out to the new staff that we're gonna have.

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1: JB?
2: Shout out to God. Shout out to my mama. She just got a tattoo, which is crazy. Shout out my brother. Shout out Montgomery. Long live you. Shout out to the Browns. Shout out to FAMU Sports. Please don't embarrass me and have me staying out there all night for a trash game. Please win.
1: All right. You guys know what it is with me, man. It's always a blessing being in these studios today. Shout out to everybody back at home. Shout out my mom, dad, my sister, my grandma. You know what I'm saying? Hey, 90.5 to Playmakers. We will be back next week, 12:30 to 2 p.m. Where else can you catch us? 90.5 to Flavor.

0: The opinions expressed on the preceding program do not necessarily reflect those of the staff and management of WANM 90.5, the administration of Florida A&M University, or the FAMU Board of Trustees.
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don't you know that trust is important? Ever heard of that? Is it foreign to you? Was a good time really boring to you? You'll be young and shook night, always trying to find you a bully or a lover. Are you my man or my big brother? Baby, something wrong with this picture. You make it

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1: Wherever he went, Mark Twain found humor all around. 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

top of my song, a whole nother level. You playing against sense to the devil. Deep spin on me, I swear they keep calling my phone. 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
1: Today my bank made a big mistake, but I forgave them. My server spilled water on me, but I forgave him. My toddler drew lipstick on the wall. Was I ever mad? It got me thinking, I can forgive my bank and my server, but I'm upset with my own kid? I mean, what's most important here? So, tonight, the two of us are doing lipstick art. On paper. Forgiveness is in you.
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0: Rates up, jigs up, put your bits up, get your dicks up, put your sticks up. They suck, that's tough, tough. Pay off, get your rates up for the princess.
1: Yeah, yeah, yeah, yeah. 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Okay, tell me I come to you. 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Phenomenal.

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0: could never be. 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Yeah, intersex was average with you. Yeah, I'm anti cause I had it with you. 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Y'all go on vacation, I bet it's Antigua.
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merge, your bank account is on stuck. 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You for real, you sissy for real. 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

Yeah, you already know what it is. 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And I love it because it says flavor. 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
1: Turn.
2: What goes around comes around.
1: Hey, turn. Turn the music up. Yeah. Goes around, comes around. What goes like goes a cycle. Everything that comes around goes around. Goes down, get you some eye.
2: Life goes a cycle. What comes around goes around. So far it goes down. Get you some icicles. Order mommy for all of y'all. Wristwatch got a Russian face like an oligarch. 12 o'clock, boy, silly nice. Willie in traffic, I'm feeling nice. ET on the handles. Handlebars like a Xanax. Sham guard with the N1 moves. Throw that around your neck. Right quick, broke boys get fixed. Right quick, nice Sylvester with these bike flips. That's a full cab in the backflip. Sidebar.

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0: 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Talk big t-shirt, Billy. 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